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0: Boy, that's a great, great deep cut request for Cinderella. I still love how that song was used in the movie The Wrestler with Mickey Rourke. Check that out if you have not seen it. It's so good. And speaking of so good, well, this is a bit of a trick because it's just Wardlaw, but that is so good, isn't it? Maybe so, so good? We'll move on here, but I should welcome you all. As you might know, we do this each and every night, but tonight we have a cool box set to give away. I will share details soon enough. It's Ultimate Classic Rock.
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Take that bottle, hurl it far away, because chances are you don't want to read that message, and maybe that's not the right attitude. You're right. Matt Wardlaw, that is what they sometimes call me. Other times, well, don't worry about that. But I am here for your requests, so get those over my way using our app, and enjoy this from the Chili Peppers on UCR.

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Stones on Ultimate Classic Rock. And Keith Richards says that a Stones tour is probably not going to happen, but he did offer a bit of hope in a new interview. Keith says he would be keen to do a Rolling Stones residency. He says he'd be game to play London, New York, Paris, anywhere, he says. And he says he doesn't know why they should not be able to throw some shows together in a new format like that. Fingers crossed, right? Here's Whitesnake on UCR.

0: 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So I bet we will see them back in action. It's Matt Wardlaw. 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

How is it possible that it's been 50 years since Tom Petty and the Heartbreakers released their debut album? 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And speaking of Tom Petty, do not miss that vinyl, which you can grab as we are speaking from TomPetty.com, because as you've heard on the show, the 1978 live show that they recently released from Boston is great. 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

Feels like summer. That is the theme of our 9 at 9 tonight, and we are going to make sure that the warm weather vibes continue. This is certainly a song that reminds me of all of that. Let me know yours. It's Ultimate Classic Rock.

0: Ned is right. We cannot do a Feels Like Summer 9 at 9 without that song. It's in the rules somewhere. And I got a great suggestion for Bob Seger. So we will do that in a moment. 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

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Sometimes all it takes is a certain vibe, and there's a lot of Journey songs that have that vibe, including this next song. 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

0: 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If you're just checking in with us, this is our Feels Like Summer edition of the 9 at 9. And we have one more. It is one for the blues fans, shall we say. This is all going to make sense shortly as we continue with Ultimate Classic Rock.
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1: Hey, does it sound good out there? I know. I think you all brought your Metallica energy with you, didn't you? Are you sure? All right, man, we're gonna test your level of intensity here. 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The man behind me, his name's Lars, by the way. He's gonna make you some big noise out there. And I know you got something for him. So give him some big noise right back. All right.

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2: 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It's gonna be on the next record. It's entitled Devil's Dance.

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Rhino has that great high fidelity series of vinyl reissues. Belladonna is one of the albums that you can grab. I played through the whole record yesterday, including, of course, Edge of 17. What a great album that is. And the title track of Belladonna is probably one of my favorite Stevie songs. She is a killer queen, isn't she? She's our queen. I know that much. It's ultimate classic rock.

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What do you say we go to Jamaica? Would it sweeten the pot if I told you that we're going with the members of 70s Led Zeppelin? I had a thought that that might change everything. This is Ultimate Classic Rock.

0: That one always sounds good. It is your pal Wardlaw. If you missed our conversation about the Metallica box set giveaway earlier in the hour, we will revisit that. I'll give you some more details as we get into the next one. 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
5: Here's another one that makes you say... 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

Hopefully you soccer folks have been enjoying all the World Cup mania. I think one of my favorite stories of the last week is how World Cup fans drank Boston area bars dry, not a drop left. And I heard another story that a bunch of World Cup fans also guzzled all of the alcohol on a flight over. That is truly devotion to the thing that you love. Although I might have gorged out on Twix bars and Dr. Pepper or something else instead. I am the strange one. Never forget that. Here's Request to Pink Floyd on UCR.

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0: John checking in from Australia. He wanted to hear Ride On, of course, from Dirty Deeds Done Dirt Cheap. And thanks always for joining us from across the way, John. It is Matt Wardlaw. If you are just joining us, we have got a big reload box set. We've been talking about this, but we would love to give you a copy of that 28 hours of audio, 1,657 minutes if you want to get really specific. And you can get qualified now at the UCR website. And in a recent interview, James Hetfield shared how they challenged themselves as they were working on songs for the album that became Metallica's Reload. And he says that there was a very important person in the room.
1: Having Bob Rock as our fearless leader and taking what we did in the Black Album to another level. We messed around a little bit with the symphony and Nothing Else Matters. I wish we had turned it up a little more. I wish we weren't so afraid. So that's where we went on Load and Reload. We were less afraid of atmosphere and adding in other things like a Low Man's Lyric or Poor Twisted Me. These are really different for Metallica. And that was also my attempt at making, God, if we're gonna write 42 songs, they all gotta be really pretty different to stand out. And the most difficult part for me was writing lyrics for all of those songs. I felt like, guys, you don't understand how important lyrics are. It's like, I've got a pile of songs and I got a pile of lyric ideas. How do I connect the dots? Which thing belongs with the other thing? And you line them up and you draw lines between them. And well, this lyric sounds flowy. Okay, a bleeding me. It fits so well, so well. And then there were ones that were a lot more confusing. You know, 2x4, what is that?
0: Today in 1998, Metallica released the third single from Load. It is still a song that comes screaming out of the speakers. It is ultimate classic rock.
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If you missed our recent conversation with Adria Petty here on the show, you can hear the whole thing on the UCR podcast. And Tom's longtime engineer, producer, and archivist, Ryan Yuliate, joined us as well. It was a great, great conversation. So listen up wherever you get your podcasts. 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

I'm glad to see Steve Miller has a couple more live shows booked. He will return to Lincoln Center, where you might know this, he's been doing really intimate shows for an audience of 1,300 people for about a decade. And Steve is set to play two more nights in October. And he says that the concerts will honor his blues and jazz heroes. You can see the show information at Ultimate Classic Rock.

0: 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I appreciate it a lot. Thank you to Nicole for that one. It is your forever comrade Wardlaw. 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

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You're going to hear what I mean shortly. My thanks to producer Eric, who is counting down the days to his vacation. And thank you and big props to all of you as well out there in the UCR universe for the great requests and stories that you've sent my way. We're going to do more Metallica and have a ton of fun tomorrow night on Ultimate Classic Rock. 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
1: 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You get the idea.
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1: Hi, I'm Mother Susan at St. John's Episcopal Church. You don't have to think, vote, or believe exactly the same to belong here. We believe love brings us together. What unites us is far greater than what divides us. We hope to see you at St. John's.
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0: Is that Crocus?
1: It is Crocus. Great tune. I can only assume Goose loaded it up this morning because he's high on this Switzerland versus Canada FIFA game today, which is going to determine the winner of Group B.
0: What does Crocus have to do with that?
1: They're Swiss.
0: Oh, I didn't have any idea.
1: Well, Goose knows. Look at him. Look at him over there with that smirk.
2: USA. USA.
1: Yeah.
2: USA.
1: I don't know what that means. Guess who does the high vocals on that? You might know the name. The guy who's doing the backing. That one. It's our friend Jimmy Jameson.
3: I'm real proud of those boys. Crocus. Straight from the depths of hell.
1: Hi, it's Dwyer and Michaels. Welcome to the show. Happy to have you along.
0: Megan, how are you? What are you doing?
4: What am I doing? I'm just sitting here.
0: How's it going?
4: It's going good.
0: Yeah, what's on in your world?
4: I just woke up and I'm dog sitting this week and she lives next to a Starbucks. So I got that this morning.
1: The dog lives next to a Starbucks. Yeah, this is the best neighborhood.
4: It really is.
0: I'll dog sit for you anytime.
4: I'm so excited. Yeah,
1: the schools are terrible, but man, right there is there's a Starbucks right there.
0: We were listening to Megan on her country show.
4: Yeehaw.
0: And my wife is like, did my wife tell you that she listens and she, oh, you do a very good job.
4: Yeah, that was very sweet of her.
0: So now this Ella Langley concert, everything on my Facebook feed is that girl. And I had no idea. I hear her songs all the time. And now I'm getting her some of those boots for Christmas.
4: Yeah. Everybody's freaking out about Ella coming.
0: Yeah.
4: She's huge.
0: No, she's a skinny little thing.
4: She is, yeah. But on the inside, she's huge.
0: Mm-hmm. She's going to be the country Taylor Swift. Or the next Taylor Swift.
1: I think Taylor Swift was the country Taylor Swift.
0: But she's done. They're building the next one, and it's going to be her. Anyway, 5:39. Hang on, back in a minute.
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0: 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If church hasn't always felt safe or welcoming, I want you to hear this. There's room for you here. We believe love comes first. 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
1: Today's first day of Amazon Prime Day or whatever. I went on this morning buy some bunting, some Fourth of July red, white, and blue bunting with stars, and all of the ones that are on Prime on the special. They all say they'll arrive between July 8th and July 13th.
0: Yes, happy July 13th, everybody. USA. USA.
1: And
0: you're 250 years and a few weeks old.
1: I might be looking for this stuff. Now, you can buy it in the singular. Like, I want six of them, right, for my house. I want six. Well, if I order six, that will come between the July 8th and July 13th. If I order one, it will come between June 28th and July 1st.
0: So can you order six individual ones?
1: That's what I'm thinking I can do, but I don't know.
0: But monetarily, it doesn't work out.
1: Monetarily, it's a little bit bigger of a spend, but I suppose if I was buying these in April and not June, I might be in better shape.
0: Or if you buy local.
1: I went local. And
0: when local, trying to find these things locally.
1: I asked the person whose store I was at, I said, hey, I'm looking for some 4th of July bunting. And she said to me, oh, we're all out of that.
0: Oh.
1: And she's like, it's super busy this time of year. The demand is crazy. And I nearly said, but I bit my lip instead, well, why wouldn't you have more of it if it's crazy popular this time of year?
0: Well.
1: And I decided that would be better to not say and say thank you very much. And I went on my way.
0: Why wouldn't you shop earlier? We've had 249 years to plan for our 250th birthday.
1: I didn't know when we were doing it this year.
0: Yeah, that 4th of July floating holiday.
1: I've almost not seen any type of signage or promotional material or anything. So how could I be expected to remember July 4th? I didn't remember it in eighth grade at the Constitution test. So why
0: you
1: would
0: did, no. you got what day do we celebrate our independence from?
1: Yeah, whatever, man.
0: What did you write?
1: I wasn't about that.
2: December 25th, USA, USA.
1: I think it was multiple choice. I probably just wrote the wrong thing down. Whatever, man. It doesn't matter. Mm. I celebrate my freedoms every single day. We get to broadcast for y'all. So you know, one particular day where everything's red, white, and blue doesn't have that much meaning to me. So. And it's not going to for sure this year because guess what? Got no bunting for the house. So
0: here's your hammer and sickle bunting.
1: Now, I do still have my St. Patrick's Day bunting, which I could put out in front of the windows. I don't know if that would evoke the same emotion, but that might be where I'm at. It's got shamrocks on it. And it's green and white. It's really quite pretty. And the reason that I still have it is because it's super cheap. And it was made out of plastic.
0: Yes.
1: Whereas the USA bunting that I got for July 4th, that was made out of fabric.
0: Uh-huh.
1: And so that, of course, completely got ruined after the first rain we had. I'm like, wait a minute. This is all the wrong color.
0: Well, just for you.
1: Yes, sir.
0: And everybody else, since we're talking USA, tomorrow is when we're going to be at Crossroad Fireworks. Crossroads has got the biggest event ever. This is the day you want to get... And store-wide, take an additional 20% off while Dwyer and Michaels are there. So that's everything.
1: Mm-hmm.
0: The more you buy, the more you save. Gentlemen, this is your chance to teach your wife a lesson. Then you could go home and show her how much money you saved. Just like when she goes and buys shoes.
1: Or food.
0: Or
1: unnecessary crap like that.
0: No. She goes to that goddamn home goods store.

0: to buy worthless signs. Your laugh is my favorite. Home is where the people are. No, wait. What? We have another one. It's not the people who gather around the tree. It's the gifts. No, it's not the gifts under the tree.
1: What
0: it's
1: store are you going to, man?
0: It's a really crazy store. It's the store that sells the bunting.
1: I don't think they got the translation right from China. But if you want great Chinese products, here you go. Crossroads Fireworks.
0: That'll be tomorrow, 11 until 1. We'll have all of that and more. Crossroads Fireworks in Bettendorf.

0: Enough's enough. New thing. Tuesday morning, it's Dwyer and Michaels.
1: Good morning, dorks.
0: Yes.
1: This is from Mike, the advisor. He says, I have an idea that might work for Dwyer.

0: you were wanting to order six of those bunting things and get them in the timely manner of ordering one, then contact five of your friends, if you have them, and have them order it off Amazon and send it to your address and just send them the money. I'm here all day if you need more advice until I leave. He's here all day until he leaves.
1: Yes.
0: If I need more advice. Well, that's helpful information. I thank you very much. But I don't think I would ask. I don't have friends good enough to ask them to even temporarily change the address for shipping on their Amazon account. Because once you do that.
1: Oh, man.
0: Once you change one address one time for one package, that address lives like nuclear waste. It cannot be removed.
1: I had a situation like that, and my wife and I used to share an Amazon account. And I don't know what the purpose was, if that's what like our Prime account was linked to or whatever. But I was trying to show my dad. We were talking about some book that I had read, and I'm like, yeah. He's like, I got to get me a copy of that. I'm like, ah, I'll get it for you. Watch this. Well, how are you going to do that? Just go to the store. I'm like, oh, no. Watch. We'll order it right now, and it'll be at your house by the time you get home. I don't believe it. This was a few years ago. So click on it, send the lip. Boom. Sure enough, it gets to his house. Isn't that great? It sure is. I sure am the best child of yours, Dad. Not that it's a contest.
0: No.
1: But I'm number one. Well, number one left that as the shipping address, and my wife goes on a shopping binge. And my parents freak out because all of this stuff starts showing up at their house day after day after day. They called and canceled their credit cards. Because dum-dum son number one.
0: Their favorite.
1: Forgot the favorite. Forgot to change the default address. And that really is this, I don't know a better way to do it, but she's like, why would I think that it would go anyplace other than to our house? I'm saying, because it says right there, Ingleside, Illinois, not Davenport. Ship to me. And she's like, it's just never been a thing that I had to check. It was. It was the first time that we added a new address. Have you done that?
2: Yeah, and I think it just remembers the last thing that things were shipped to, and that's it until you change it, because we've had to send stuff to our kid at the University of Iowa and did the exact same thing. You know, the next time you go in to place an order, he's getting a mixing bowl or whatever the wife needed.
1: It's a message. It's a picture like an 80-year-old woman sitting there going, she's getting a mixing bowl, and this is when she remembered stuff, you know? I didn't. It's a terrorism. They've been sending me all of this stuff. So they canceled their credit card. I'm like, Mom, first of all, why would you cancel your credit card? There's nobody sends you anything for free. And I'm like, oh, you got me on that one. Changes her credit cards. They got all this stuff. We went to pick it up, and I had no idea. Well, my wife did, but some of it was pretty big, you know. And I think it was a deal where, I don't know, one of our kids was moving, going to college or something. So there's a toaster oven and
2: buying a dresser.
1: No. there were some things that needed to be put together, like an organizer unit and all this stuff. It's stacked up in the living room. You know. Now, the nice thing is, fast forward 5 years, and we're into the phase of their lives known as we can hide our own Easter eggs. Mm-hmm. They don't remember that at all.
0: Nope, that's good.
1: They don't remember it. You when? What did you do?
0: We had some neighbors who used to go down to Florida when the weather got cold, and they would come back at Christmas, though. They would still do family Christmas in our neighborhood. Because they were the matriarch and the patriarch of the family, but they liked to spend the 2 months before Christmas down in Florida. So they asked us one time if we wouldn't mind getting some packages off of their front porch in prime

0: George Pirates season.
1: Yes.
0: I don't mind saying. And so I had the great idea where I'm like, well, if you guys are ordering this stuff from Amazon and they didn't want to have to fly back with it, I said, why don't you just temporarily change your address to our address and I'll just stack it all in the dining room. And when you guys come back into town on the 22nd or whatever it is, I'll just zip over and you guys can, you know, have a big wrapping party, whatever you want to do. Oh, that's great. That was 7 years ago. Unfortunately, the couple no longer lives in the neighborhood. The woman has passed. That's how old they were. And I'm still getting stuff every Christmas time. Oh, look at this. It's for the Jacobsons. And my wife and I have that moment where we say a little prayer for the Jacobsons because one of them is in heaven and the other one is in the hell known as the nursing home. And you're like, oh, no.
1: No use for any.
0: And we don't know who to send it to. Like, we don't know who to. So I've got a really cool nose hair trimmer that I got for Christmas last year from the Jacobsons. And I want to say thanks again. It's like Secret Santa, but in a really sinister way.
1: Better watch out. Secret Santa going to bring you a cemetery plot.
0: I don't want that. I don't want that.
1: Yeah. You'll be sorry.
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0: Pat Travers, 606, it's Dwyer and Michaels. I got to play a clip of audio for you. There's a traffic stop, and okay, first of all, the guy is not drunk. Okay, he's got a cigarette in his mouth.
1: Florida?
0: It's a kind of vehicle here. It's a Nissan 300ZX.
1: That's sporty.
0: And there's another car that was involved, and it's a Corvette. Nissan 350Z Corvette.
1: Oh, that's considerably sportier.
0: Nissan 350Z convertible and a red Chevy Corvette. And they're both pulled over. You'll only hear the one driver. Now, Goose, listen to this, and you tell me what's going on here. He is not drunk. He asks them if there's any reason the two of you were going so fast.
2: No, that guy, he swerved at me.
3: I was behind you guys since we came from off of Leeds, came out of Leesburg.
2: He swerved at me, and he shouldn't have done that.
3: Okay.
2: And I am out just having a little ride in my favorite car, and I'm not.

0: do anything with anybody, but when somebody swerves at me.
1: Yeah.
2: You wouldn't swerve, but listen.
1: Okay, when somebody swerves at me.
3: It's the rule. It's the rules of the road.
4: Get out of the way, pull over, and let the dummy by.
1: Okay. First of all, he's being pulled over for speeding in a 45. He was doing 110 miles an hour.
4: Oh. So he had to catch up to give that guy that swerved into him a piece of his mind?
1: Correct. But there's something curious about the driver. Could you make out what that was?
4: Well, he sounds elderly.
1: 85 years old. Damn. He swerved at me, and he shouldn't have done that. I am not. Sir, I'm out in my favorite car.
2: I have it on my dash cam.
1: Okay.
2: Okay, I have everything on camera.
1: All right.
2: I turned my radar around. You were going 110 in a 45.
1: Yeah.
2: He was going 110.
1: Yeah, he swerved at me, cop.
3: In a 45.
2: I can't get both of y'all, but my partner then caught him right there.
1: Okay, the Corvette was doing 125. He did lose. The old man's doing 110.
2: Okay. Is there any reason that you're going that fast?
0: Well, that only because he swerved at me and I wanted to get away.
2: He's 125
0: from
2: him in the past half here.
0: We caused a problem.
2: So, what you guys were racing? For what reason?
0: I wasn't racing. I don't want to race anybody.
2: Okay, listen. Mr. William.
0: Yeah. Mm-hmm. Yes, sir.
2: I wasn't born last night.
0: I understand.
2: I was born that night, but not last night.
0: I was...
3: racing, you know, but they were certainly dick measuring.
1: Yeah. He's an old man. You want a piece of the old man, Mr. William?
3: If he had gotten into it a little bit more, he might have beaten that vet.
1: You think?
3: Depending on what kind of Corvette it was. That 350, man, that'll go...
1: Well, guess what happens when you're doing 110 in a 45? Do you know what happens?
3: Do you get a ticket?
1: Oh, you get more than a ticket.
3: If you're me, you get a warning.
1: No. We're going downtown.
3: Oh, no.
1: Yeah. He pulls him out of the car, cuffs him, and takes him away. And he's very respectful, but he's not gonna cop to a drag racing or racing. We were not. I was trying to get away from him. Because, and the cop later on, this thing goes on for many, many minutes. He's like, Mr. Williams, you may not call it street racing or highway racing or whatever you're calling it. It's racing according to the law. And because, are you aware of the super speeder law? The what? The super speeder law. What kind of soup?
3: I'll take it. Do I get points off? Wait.
1: Step out of the car, sir.
2: I know what street racing looks like when I see it. Okay?
1: I'm 85.
2: You guys are street racing.
0: No, I'm not a street racer.
2: Well, you guys were racing. You're at 110. Listen. You're at 110 miles an hour. He was at 125 miles an hour.
0: But I didn't intend to.
2: You didn't intend to?
0: Absolutely not.
2: Okay.
0: No, all right. No.
2: You got your registration to the vehicle?
0: Yeah. It's back here.
1: This is when it turns into an 85-year-old. It's stuck in here.
4: Wait, so they're racing for registrations?
1: He's got everything. He's got, like, the booklet and everything. He talks about, this is my favorite car. I've had it for, it says brand new, and I just out for a drive. And he swerved at me, and he shouldn't do that. It's not nice.
3: And you know what the guy who got pulled over in the Corvette was saying when the cop told him he was street racing? He's like, that old man, I wasn't racing him. He couldn't even keep up. Got a 350Z, he won't even get into it. Yeah. Forget that, man. That wasn't even a race.
1: I'm at 125 and he's coming after me. I'm just making good time.
0: I don't intend to cause anybody any problem.
1: Nope.
0: I don't want any problem.
2: Okay. Are you aware of the super speeder law?
0: Excuse me, sir?
2: Are you aware of the super speeder law?
0: Am I aware of what?
2: Step out for me.
1: Am I aware of what? And then the rest of it, you really can't hear because he leaves the keys in the car and it's dinging the whole time. And I can't tell if his wife is in the car with him. Yes, it's wrong, but it's just kind of, he's an old man. The what? I got it all in here and I don't want to cause any problems, but he swerved at me and he shouldn't have done that.
3: Was this in Florida?
1: Yes, it was.
3: The super speeder law adds money and jail time to typical driving offenses.
1: Yeah, that's, he tells him that.
3: Yeah. He could have a fine up to $500 and 30 days in jail.
1: Mr. William Bob.

0: it's worth. 85, drive it a gray Nissan 350Z. He was going up against a much younger 57-year-old, Philip Signorino, of the famous Signorino family.
1: I don't know if you have video of that traffic stop.
0: I do not.
1: But I can tell you right now, that dude is wearing denim shorts, jean shorts, New Balance bright white tennis shoes, and socks that go up about mid-calf, and maybe a fanny pack.
2: What about the shirt? What's that look
1: usually
2: like?
1: It's got buttons, but they don't need them because they're open from about just over the belly button, you know, where you could see the open heart surgery scar. That's it. And all the jewelry dangling around right there.
2: Very vivid snapshot.
1: Seen a lot of pulled over in Florida, you know, Goose. Seen a lot of it.
0: I want to see the video from inside of the car, you know?
1: Inside the cop's car?
0: No, inside of his car, the old man. Because when he swerved at me, and he shouldn't do that, you know he's like, you son of a bitch, let's go. It's on, honey. Come on. He's got the Top Gun theme. It's a stick. I was making good time, and I almost caught him until you stopped me. So, and you could see down the road, he's pointing. He's like, my partner has him down the road. And just for a brief second, because this is on his body cam. mad props, Grandpa. I can't drive a 55. Are you familiar with Sam Hagar? He's a very nice musician.
1: Got a house next to mine.
0: Hair's a little long. House next to mine on the beach there. You ever been to Maui? Beautiful area. But I'm not a street racer. I am not. I'm a retired machinist. Anyway, he went to jail. They cuffed him and stuffed him. We'll do Today in Rock History coming up next.
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4: In the news now, leaders in Dubuque County are discussing the future of data centers. The county recently issued a one-year moratorium on new data center development to allow for more time to consider a zoning ordinance. A number of community members are weighing in on the issue. The Board of Supervisors says it plans to hold meetings on the data center ordinance every Monday to ensure work on the issue progresses. And the Dubuque Community School District's Board of Education approved a resolution authorizing the purchase of and lease agreement for the Keystone Area Education Agency facility. The district is buying the building for $2 million, and Keystone will lease back a portion of it. The property is connected to the Dubuque School's office building. The building will be the new home of the Dubuque School's re-engagement center and online classes. I'm Elizabeth Kling. For these stories and more, be sure to watch News 7 KWWL or log on to KWWL.com.
5: ABC News, I'm Sherry Preston. Progress in peace talks with Iran. The Trump administration now saying Iran has agreed to allow inspectors from the UN's nuclear agency into the country. That promise, however, was also a part of the deal with Iran reached under the Obama administration, which President Trump tore up. Here's ABC's Steve Ganyard.
6: Some sort of an international body that may begin to at least provide some of the information that's been missing, frankly, for months, if not years. And then it's going to be a decision by the intelligence community about, are the Iranians pushing beyond what eventually will be agreed to?
5: There are changes on the way in the intelligence community. Sources tell ABC News the new acting director of national intelligence, Bull Poultie, has started laying people off. The House could vote as soon as today on a housing reform package that passed the Senate with bipartisan support, one part of it banning Wall Street investors from buying up single-family homes. Europe is roasting, with much of the continent expecting temperatures in the mid-90s or higher for several days. This is ABC News.
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0: in the upper 70s, and your wind will be light out of the southwest at around 5 to 10 miles an hour. Chance for rain overnight, it'll be mainly after midnight and end early Wednesday morning, 60 degrees for the overnight low, and then sunshine expected for the day on Wednesday. That is your Storm Alert, Weather 7 for
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2: 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Jason Mraz, the flim-flammy singer of songs about happiness and joy. And I believe he's an avocado farmer now. He took his money that he made with The Remedy, that one song he had, and he bought a goat farm and an avocado farm. He's 49. Nikki Shane is 58. She's appeared in 118 fine films, including Asian Tigress, Battlestar Orgasmica.
1: Yeah.
2: The Beverly Thrillbillies.
1: Yeah.
2: Breast Man Does the Twin Towers. Not those Twin Towers. This is a different set. But I bet the Twin Towers are on there somewhere.
1: Yeah.
2: Butts Up Doc.
1: Yeah.
2: I'm only into the bees. There's a lot more. Frances McDormand is 69. Randy Jackson is 70. The American Idol judge who reunited with Journey in the early 2020s.
1: But he's, yeah. But
2: he's out now. He's got back problems. He can't slap into baseman anymore for Journey or anybody else. Glenn Danzig.
1: He's in the Girl Can't Help It video. That's where people would see him when he was in the only black man to be in Journey.
2: All right.
1: And then he left and then went on to American Idol and then went back. And now he's...
2: He also did some stuff on Neil Schon's solo work.
1: Really?
2: Yeah. So okay. I guess the two of them are pretty tight. But yeah, he filled in when Ross Valerie like abruptly left during one of the tours.
1: Mm-hmm.
2: And then COVID canceled the rest of the tour dates, but they did some video stuff. And Randy Jackson's got a rather checkered history with Journey, but
1: who doesn't?
2: Yeah, right. Glenn Danzig is 71. Clarence Thomas, 78. June Carter Cash is born today. Here's some other junk that happened today in rock history. 1868, Wisconsin journalist and Senator Christopher Latham Sholes received a patent for a magical invention he called the typewriter. It made writing his stories for his newspaper much easier. 1987, today in rock history, Alice Cooper broke 6 ribs when he fell off stage during a concert in Vancouver. You can't blame the sauce because he was already off the sauce by then. Maybe he tripped over a snake.
1: Yes.
2: And I don't mean the boa he wears around his shoulders, yes. My good man. Hello. Hello.
3: You've got to get a better name, though. Alice, that's a femme name.
2: Same day, 1987, the talent that is Tiffany began her famous shopping mall tour at the Bergen Mall in Paramus, New Jersey. Since she was only 15 years old, she couldn't go on a regular tour without her parents' consent, and I don't believe her parents consented at first. It would have been later that year that her song, whatever it was, I think We're Alone Now or whatever, that became a huge hit. 1989, the Supreme Court refused to shut down the so-called dial-a-porn industry, ruling that Congress had gone too far in passing a law banning all sexually oriented phone message services. That was good news for Nikki Shane. 1993, Lorena Bobbitt cut off her husband's penis after he allegedly cheated on her and then raped her. John Bobbitt was later acquitted of the marital sexual assault, but you can't be acquitted of getting your penis removed.
1: No.
2: No matter how hard you try. She was later acquitted of malicious wounding by reason of insanity. Damn.
1: Ooh. I think at that point you go, Your Honor, come on. I'd like to show you Exhibit A. And then you just drop trowel, show the judge.
2: 1997, civil rights activist Betty Shabazz, the widow of Malcolm X, died in New York from burns suffered in a fire set by her 12-year-old grandson. She was 61 years old and couldn't get her 12-year-old grandson to listen. Boy, I think we can all identify. 2006, Aaron Spelling, who was responsible for such shows as Charlie's Angels and Starsky and Hutch and The Love Boat and Fantasy Island, Melrose Place and Beverly Hills 90210, died after having a stroke at the age of 83. 2009, today in rock history, Kevin Richardson of the Backstreet Boys

0: leaves the group. Gentlemen, I gotta leave. I'm going out on my own to pursue other interests.
1: Oh.
0: Namely, I'm interested in being broke and anonymous.
1: Gee, do you think that's really a good career plan? I mean, we're doing pretty good, Kevin.
0: I don't care. I don't want to be famous anymore.
1: But if you leave, we can't take you back.
0: I want to sit in the park and paint squirrels or whatever. It's a look at today in rock history.
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0: Saliva, which is a lame name for a band, not for the reason you think. Who wants to name it after a loogie? The problem is, you're never going to be number one in the Google search. You're always going to come and play behind the salivary gland. I'm sorry. You're losing.
1: It's a bummer.
0: Yes.
1: I guess they didn't think about that when they were making their great music. Dwyer and Michaels here, 633. What do these artists have in common? Whitney Houston, mm-hmm. Barry Manilow, Alicia Keys, Aretha Franklin, Jennifer Hudson, Janis Joplin, Aerosmith, Bruce Springsteen, Billy Joel, Santana, Patti Smith, Dionne Warwick, Blood, Sweat, and Tears, The Grateful Dead, Kenny G, and Sarah McLachlan.
0: What do they all have in common?
1: What do they all have in common?
0: Absolutely nothing other than Dwyer wrote them on this list. They're on this piece of paper.
1: Clive Davis had a hand in discovering them and putting them on the map.
0: Aerosmith?
1: Aerosmith.
0: Clive Davis discovered Aerosmith.
1: Clive Davis scouted and signed Aerosmith at Columbia Records in 1972 after Davis saw them at a club performing. Clive Davis passed away yesterday. One of the biggest names in music ever, probably. I would put him up there with Quincy Jones. Columbia, Arista, and J Records were three of his companies that he worked at or owned. Passed away yesterday.
0: Net worth of Clive Davis. That's what concerns me.
1: Is he a billionaire?
0: Is he a billionaire?
1: I mean, one? I'm going to say he's a billionaire.
0: Just 1 billion?
1: Yep.
0: Okay, because you know, the world has its first trillionaire.
1: I've heard, and I checked, it wasn't me. I looked at all my accounts, checking and savings.
0: Even if you took the change, you know, the decimal point.
1: Quickstar, Hy-Vee, Perks, yeah. I added them all together.
0: Did you? And

0: How'd you do that?
1: I'm still negative.
0: Refresh. Refresh.
1: Anyway, right. So
0: 850 million.
1: 850. Okay.
0: I thought it would be more than that too.
1: Okay. All right. Well, you know, now that he's passed on, I'm sure his estate will bump up.
0: And did you say Bruce Springsteen?
1: Yep.
0: I didn't know that.
1: Yep. Well, he was at Columbia, so he did. He had a lot to do with a lot of those artists. I mean, the guy was, nobody will ever do that again because there is just, the music industry is so different now than it used to be.
0: Well, they've set it up so that it can't happen again.
1: Right.
0: We're not going to allow one person to be able to acquire all of these artists and have their fingers in the pockets and various orifices of particular ones. But he was the one who made Whitney Houston, and he was the one who was livid with Whitney Houston.
1: For going out with Bobby, what's his nuts, right?
0: Well, mostly for her smoking.
1: Mm-hmm.
0: You don't leave a Stradivarius out in the rain. And that's what he considered her voice.
1: If you want a couple others.
0: Did you say, who else? Did you say Janis Joplin?
1: Yep. Janis Joplin. Also, I didn't include Lou Reed, Rod Stewart, or the Kinks. he was born in 1932, and he came up the same time rock and roll came up in popular music. But man, what a lasting impression that dude has on the music, has and will have on the music business.
0: And he was the founder of Arista, right?
1: I think so.
0: He broke away from Columbia to start his own record label.
1: Mm-hmm.
0: But you would think, what's interesting is that he could hear not only hits, but performers who would produce hits. And that's just a skill that it's once in a lifetime, you know? Like sometimes it would amaze me that like my kids can hear a note if it's flat just by listening to it. My daughter especially. I have a hard time telling if a note is going up or down. Do you know what I mean?
1: That's beyond my ability as well.
0: You can't? And it's weird. If I see it and there are notes in front of me, oh yeah, that I guess I can tell. And we were watching something about the anniversary of Mary Poppins. It popped up, and so my wife and I watched it. And one of the reasons that, and it's a subliminal thing in your brain, when it came out, the song, A Spoonful of Sugar, when they say a spoonful of sugar helps the medicine go down, the note actually goes up. Did you know that? And that's why, did you know that?
2: Yeah, now that you say it, I sing it in my head and I hear.
0: Okay, let me hear you.
2: A spoonful of sugar helps the medicine go down.
0: Yeah, it goes up. I'm like, wait a minute. Ouch, that hurts my head.
3: But why does it have to go down just because the lyrics is talking about swallowing medicine?
0: It's subliminal, and it does something to your brain that makes, I don't know. You're hearing the lyrics and you're swallowing something, and the fact that it goes up is out of, and Walt Disney goes, oh, I see what you did there. That's very clever. It's because the words are saying going down, but the music is going up. Only certain people hear, you didn't know it until you're singing it in your head and you're going, oh yeah.
2: Yeah.
0: But until I pointed it out to you, had you ever even considered that?
2: No.
0: Is it because I'm full of fascinating facts or I'm just...
2: It was interesting. I think now I'm going to sing the remix.
0: How's that go?
2: Helps the medicine go down.
0: What? Where's it go?
2: It goes down.
0: What?
1: Clive Davis had no formal music training.

0: It's just you're born with it. And that's, you can't be taught to hear future hits.
1: I didn't know this. He was fired from Columbia Records.
0: For why?
1: Improperly using corporate funds to pay for his son's bar mitzvah.
0: Well, that I, is, that's, I can understand.
1: Same as you and me taking legal pads and staples, man. I don't think so.
0: Well, no, it isn't, because I don't and you do. And that's weird that you would throw me into that category. I take Sharpies, okay? He had, okay, yep, he was known for his golden ears. I'm just looking at this list. You mentioned, did you mention Santana?
1: Yep.
0: Billy Joel?
1: Yep.
0: The Notorious B.I.G. Big.
1: The Notorious Big.
0: Okay. TLC?
1: I did not mention TLC.
0: Okay. Did he receive any awards?
1: He's in the Rock and Roll Hall of Fame.
0: It says too numerous to mention.
1: That's pretty
0: okay,
1: good.
0: Okay, right? Okay. I like to give you a softball question sometimes. You didn't know about going down with the opposite notes.
1: Did he write that?
0: No.
1: Oh.
0: It was the two guys who worked for Disney. 6:42. We'll tell you about another death that happened yesterday. It's one of those things where, like, geez, I thought he'd been gone. He's been dead a long time. Nope. 6:42. We'll be back.
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0: in Michael's classic car calendar.
1: Yeah, because you can vote for 12.
0: Yesterday.
1: The way God intended it to be.
0: We had, I think it's because I saw so many social media posts yesterday from people who have their cars in the voting, asking people to vote. And I'm not sure I saw as much of that in years past, but
1: electioneering, huh? Campaign.
0: It was a frothy day. It was a frothy day. You can get back at it right now if you want. You can go to twodorks.com and vote for your favorites. We'll take your votes. We'll tabulate them all up, and we'll put the most popular cars from our online vote in the classic car calendar for 2026.
1: Is there a clear front runner?
0: Always is. There's one.
1: Are you surprised by the clear front runner?
0: Yeah, it's early though. Okay. It's early. So, and the thing is, the front runner doesn't come from the one person who's got the most people trying to vote for their car. It's all the other people and the other votes they make for cars that they don't know or care about, because then you get their honest opinion of different cars. So it's kind of fun to watch the results as they trickle in.
1: So is it required that you pick 12?
0: It's at least 10, yes.
1: Okay.
0: At least 10. I think it lets you pick up to 12, but we need you to pick at least 10 to make it for your vote to be able to be submitted.
2: What if I pick all 50 when I vote?
0: I don't think you can do that, Goose.
1: Right.
3: You can't. We restricted it. Mm-hmm.
1: For scofflaws like the Goose.
2: But I want everyone to get a ribbon.
1: That is not how life, it doesn't work that way. Life isn't fair. Get a helmet. That's what my daughter said that to me. We were talking about something, the application process for the getting into dental school. And she explained, here's how it go, or orthodontic school. You do this, you do that, and you apply, and it's based on your class rank. Yeah, but that's not fair. She's like, Dad, life isn't fair. Get a helmet. I'm like, whoa, hey. But what a great phrase. So that's good because, like our water ski team, they sent out a thing. They want to be included in the newspaper's favorite entertainment thing or something like that. Favorite outdoor for something like that. They want to
0: favorite outdoor on the river entertainment experience that's free on the Rock River
1: that Dwyer never goes to
0: on Wednesdays
1: ever.
0: And Sundays
1: featuring Bill Michaels. Woo!
0: That I've never gone to.
1: No,
0: it's a narrow category, but you guys are way out in front.
1: I can't remember which one, and I'm like, well, I can't just go and click on that so that we make, you know, the voting, because then it'll look like. And they're like, oh, Bill Michaels, yeah. So then I had to go, well, first of all, get a different email address. And then I had to, like, vote for, oh, favorite barber. Man. Sammy Scissors, love that guy.
2: Well, I'm on the voting page right now.
1: Yes.
2: And I will confirm to you, I just started checking the first 12. And as soon as I clicked number 12, all the other ones grayed out.
1: So yeah.
2: You can't click on
1: yeah.
2: them.
1: Yeah.
2: But you want to click on one, they pop up, and then if you were to choose it, yeah, so it grays out.
1: Try to click it on just one. Unclick everything, but just click on one.
2: Yeah, and I don't know if I can hit submit because, well, I don't want to vote, you know. I don't want to stack the vote, but the vote button is highlighted. I think I could click submit.
0: Goose, you can go ahead and do it. I just pick my favorites anyway.
2: Okay.
1: Yeah. Not what?
0: Yeah. Election's rigged. Hello. Life's hard, get a cup. What is it?
1: A helmet.
0: Well, what if somebody kicks you in the nards? Helmet's not going to do you any good at all.
1: Life isn't fair, get a helmet.
0: Okay.
1: Then get a dick helmet. Right. I don't know what to tell you. A cup.
2: Okay, you know what? I will place one vote, and it's going to be for the 5-ton Army truck.
0: Pretty badass, isn't it?
2: I love the selection of vehicles that you have here because there's so many different things. Yeah, you can vote for just one. Return to poll. Yeah, let's see if I can do it again.
0: I had my buddy Scott send me a message yesterday. He's like, Oh man. I didn't know my car was gonna make the Fab 50. He's like, Can I switch out the picture? I'm like, dude, no, we can't switch the pictures once you start voting. I said,
1: it's too late.
0: I said, let it ride and see how it goes.
1: What's wrong with the picture?
0: He said, I took it at a car wash when I just finished it at the car wash bay. It's

0: This Karmann Ghia, and it's pretty rough looking, but I think it might be the first Karmann Ghia we've ever had in the voting. So I don't know, but anyway, I'm like, you know what?
1: It's, why wouldn't you submit a picture that's like you want people to look at?
0: Because people, they don't always get it. They're like, oh, you're just, they're just thinking about it, and they're like, oh, I should send one in, not expecting, you know, that it's going to make it or not make it.
1: I guess, but you don't, you know, submit like a picture of yourself up at the lake during the summer break and say, here's my senior portrait.
0: Right.
1: And then go, wait,
0: I didn't mean it.
1: You can't use that.
2: So I just submitted that vote and then the poll popped up again. And I was like, oh, well, that's weird. I'm going to see if I can vote again. And I clicked on it and I hit submit and it goes, thank you, but we've already counted.
1: Yes.
0: Yeah.
1: Go to Chicago if you want to pull that.
0: Right. But you can vote every day, and you should.
1: Okay.
0: Because these folks, it's a pretty cool thing.
1: And it, there's a clear-cut leader.
0: Right now there is, yep.
1: And it's just like the person who wins the Iowa caucuses. Rarely do they become the actual candidate. So you got to keep...
0: Yes, it's true. Being out in front early is a bad idea.
1: That's an indication of nothing. So... go and vote. You can vote once per day.
0: Through the 6th.
1: Through the 6th. Okay. And don't...
0: and we'll be off on the 6th, right? So who knows if Hairball will even be awake by the time it is to... by the time closing the voting has to happen.
1: Yeah.
0: Oh, I forgot.
1: I'll be gluing fingers back on still by the 6th. 6:53, back in a moment.
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0: thumbs down, Goose. It's a perfectly fine song.
1: People love it.
2: That's my third. That's my third favorite Creed.
0: Really?
2: Mm-hmm.
0: What's your first?
2: Apollo.
0: Mm-hmm.
2: And then
0: second.
2: And then Apollo's kid, who didn't know he was his kid until the movie Creed got made. And then there's that one. Actually, there's two others that are empty spaces, and then there's that one.
0: It's a perfectly fine song.
2: It's a perfectly fine song.
1: What's the emailers have to say about it?
0: It says this is gay or something. I said it's not. He's just sensitive, and you don't say that.
1: I think Creed was kind of billed as the first Nickelback. That's how they were perceived.
0: They were, because he's too pretty. Scott Stapp is too pretty to be a rock star.
1: I saw him in concert, and he was very preachy on stage.
0: Preachy about what?
1: Just how to live your life. And man, I'm like, you know.
0: Shut up.
1: Yes.
0: What are you, Springsteen? Yeah.
2: Your songs are all 5.5 minutes long. If you stop talking now and don't talk between every song, you could play one more. You could get one more in. I mean, just think about that.
0: Well, we can't get one more in because we're down to one of our last breaths. I don't know. Don't preach to me. Is it all like, you can reach down within yourself and find it and be whatever you want to be?
1: Oh, it was trying to, you know, lift and motivate the crowd. And it just...
0: Okay, Brene Brown, let's go. I mean, play a song.
1: Some people were kind of, you know, going along with it. But I don't know. It just seemed insincere to me.
0: Really?
2: Well, it's a weird thing. And Goose, you're in the business. So you see... what was the line in Jerry Maguire? You know, you're in the puppet business, so you see the strings or whatever it is. So you know what's going on. These artists who are on stage, they're awash in adoration, right? It's got to be, it's this drug. It's addictive. David Lee Roth said it. It's an addictive thing. It's the worst kind of drug. And when you're up there, you feel a sense of power that in the real world you don't really have. And smart musicians just play the music. You know, Paul McCartney, who played here, I don't know, 5 or 6 years ago, you know, the guy's got the biggest catalog of music ever, the most popular music ever, was in the most popular band ever, went on stage, and I think the only time he talked for more than a minute and a half, he was talking about John Lennon. And I mean, and so he, you know, he just played the hits, man. I mean, if you can't take that cue from Paul McCartney, frickin' Cartney, you know?
0: Well, he owns that space, man. That's why I got to sit down. When you see Springsteen and he's got his guitar, his acoustic guitar strapped to him, and he slings it behind his back and he goes towards the steps, that's when you go get souvenirs, food, take a dump. It's going to be a while because he's going to talk.
2: Yeah, yeah. But if you're a Springsteen fan, you know, you love that part of it.
0: I don't know. I like that song. It's faith-based rock. That's from Nancy.
2: I think the hardest part...
0: Mr. E says, my sack of fries. There's an onion ring inside my sack of fries. And that's Creed Talk. We'll be back in just a moment on the Dwyer and Michael Show. Vandergid's Law, VLaw.com. 866-979-VLAW, the personal injury attorneys.
2: Speaking of the Reader's Choice poll, they've won it many, many years in a row, and no reason they shouldn't again. But if you've ever dealt with Vandergid's, Dennis, or any of his attorneys, you know, and they sure would appreciate your vote. 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
0: Here's why. 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
2: In the news now, leaders in Dubuque County are discussing the future of data centers. The county recently issued a one-year moratorium on new data center development to allow for more time to consider a zoning ordinance. A number of community members are weighing in on the issue. The Board of Supervisors says it plans to hold meetings on the data center ordinance every Monday to ensure work on the issue progresses. And the Dubuque Community School District's Board of Education approved a resolution authorizing the purchase of and lease agreement for the Keystone Area Education Agency facility. The district is buying the building for $2 million, and Keystone will lease back a portion of it. The property is connected to the Dubuque School's office building. The building will be the new home of the Dubuque School's re-engagement center and online classes. I'm Elizabeth Kling. For these stories and more, be sure to watch News 7 KWWL or log on to KWWL.com.
3: ABC News, I'm Sherry Preston. The vice president touting progress in talks with Iran.
4: That is a major milestone.
5: Vice President J.D. Vance, who led the talks over the weekend, says he got a big concession out of Iran, that they will now allow international nuclear inspectors into the country.
4: Permanently ending a nuclear weapons program in Iran.
5: But that promise of nuclear inspectors was the same promise made under President Obama's deal that Trump tore up. And despite Vance's words, Iranian state media reports Iran has made no new nuclear commitments.
3: ABC's Mary Bruce. Iran this morning says no visits have been scheduled yet for international inspectors. A deadly heat wave is blanketing much of Europe. At least 18 people have died so far in France. Voters hit the polls in four more states for primaries today: New York, Utah, South Carolina, and Maryland. Prime Day's back. Amazon summer shopping event underway now, expected to generate $26 billion in sales. This is ABC News.
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6: I'm KWWL Chief Meteorologist Mark Schnackenberg. Partly to mostly cloudy sky today. A couple of sprinkles possible in the afternoon. High temperatures will top out in the upper 70s. And your wind will be light out of the southwest at around 5 to 10 miles an hour. Chance for rain overnight, it'll be mainly after midnight and end early Wednesday morning. 60 degrees for the overnight low, and then sunshine expected for the day on Wednesday. That is your Storm Alert Weather 7 forecast.
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3: /7:10. That's military time, the way I did it. Spray painted it. It's Dwyer and Michaels. Good morning. Welcome to a Tuesday morning.
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3: While we're there. So we know you guys used to come in and just grab the big stuff and then go. The buy one, get one. But for the other people, the ones who lash three grocery carts together like a piggyback UPS transport, 20% off the entire order. An additional 20%. There's some kind of price war going on with Crossroads has a beef with one. I don't know which one. I can't remember. Fuzz was telling us. This year we got them. We're going to send a message. I'm like, okay. So an additional 20%. They lowered prices across the board, and now it's an additional 20% off while we're there tomorrow, 11 until 1. Crossroads Fireworks in Bettendorf.
4: Special Sunday Steamwheelers game this week. I think, is this the first Steamwheelers Sunday game?
3: No.
5: No.
4: What was the last one?
3: The other, that was before.
4: Was it?
3: Played on a Sunday. It was John Deere Sunday, right?
5: I don't remember.
4: Sorry to bring up a question that nobody could answer. I guess I didn't know. I thought it was.
3: It is, sure. Mm-hmm.
4: It is very rare.
3: And what makes it special?
4: They never play on Sunday.
3: Except for the times that they do. They always play. What is, take your medicine this morning.
4: They play on Saturdays. That's when they play. They play on Saturdays and every now and then a Friday.
3: But I think this season, because of the television schedule, which is weird. Have you noticed, are there people streaming the television broadcast of the game in the studio, in the arena? Because that's how you get to see the on-field camera guy who's running around. And that guy's going to get taken out.
5: Yeah, he'd really be running right through the game.
3: He is, and he's got to get out of the way because he's generally positioned behind the quarterback, behind whichever team is on offense. Well, if it's an interception, that's when there's a freight train coming at you, right? I'm out.
4: It's much the same for the coaches who are also on the field.
3: And the linesmen, the yard markers.
4: Those kids, after they mark the first down and ball position, they got to run back to the end zone and hope that a play doesn't come their direction.
3: They've got immunity, right? If they get run into, sorry you got hurt, but you are considered part of the playing surface.
4: That's exactly right.
3: I don't know if I like that.
4: And probably the same for the camera guy, too.
3: Right.
4: You know, you run an interception back and you're about to hit pay dirt, but then you tripped up on this dude's equipment. That's it. That's where you're down.
3: He drops his camera and a ball bounces off of it. Too bad. It's part of the playing surface. And there was one. Who's got the kid? Oh, that was at my kid's graduation. They had a camera mounted on like a Steadicam thing. It looked like the mounting rig that this person was wearing. Ooh. It looked like when somebody breaks their neck and they're in one of those halos. But it stayed perfectly steady. I'm like, wow, that's really cool. They'd cut up and put it on the Jumbotron. Mm-hmm. And it was like just seamless and floating.
4: I was going to say, I don't think that somebody's family probably wouldn't do that. That was just for
3: it was
4: when they're at the Vibrant or whatever.
3: That was part of the... Yeah. It looked super heavy and really expensive.
4: Mm-hmm.
3: So we're not going to give that guy that camera.
4: No.
3: You run around and just hold this. Right. If it breaks, we got a new camera and a new you.
4: I think for the IFL, to get that job, you had to have one of those old handy cams, one of those old steady cams from the 90s.
3: I've seen...

0: replay, and it's pretty good. It's not like, you know, they cut to it and it's all grainy like it's a security, you know.
1: No. It's one more aspect of the game, because you can't get enough camera angles. You can't see a play enough times from enough different angles.
0: You got to find one that'll anger the crowd and get them fired up.
1: It's why soccer has become soccer and basketball, they've become so maligned because all of this contact that was supposedly happening, especially in soccer, but basketball is following in a bad way. But soccer, these guys go down and they're grabbing their knee like they just got hit by a car, and
0: they're faking.
1: And it looks
0: every one of them.
1: Yeah, and all that happened was the defender stopped the ball from being kicked. He didn't make contact with the guy at all.
2: Oh,
1: and the dude, he spins twice in the air before he lands. He does more damage to himself landing from the fake kick that he supposedly received than any injury he got from the other player. And now that kind of stuff is starting to bite back at him, because I've seen so far in the FIFA, I've seen two yellow cards given for intentional, I don't know what they call it. I can't
0: flopping,
1: understand them. Yeah,
0: basically.
1: Whatever it is. But, you know, the NBA, you know, LeBron, we all knew was a flopper, right?
0: No.
1: Now you watch the camera angles, and I hate to say it, but in the WNBA,
0: they're even worse.
1: Caitlin Clark is a seller, man.
0: Yeah.
1: She's, and now I'm not saying she doesn't get more contact than any other player, but man, she sells it. And she's really good at it, but now it's starting to come back around the other way.
0: Goose, what is that, like in the soccer, they're using the fly cam just like they do in football. But have you noticed this angle where it seems like it's a multitude of camera angles put together, like there's a camera that's floating across the court? Have you seen that?
3: No. Or do you think they're using drones, maybe?
0: I don't know. Have you seen it?
2: I've seen it like on the social posts where they'll show a play.
0: Yes.
2: And what they're doing is they're piecing together all
0: multiple
2: all of the footage from every camera angle.
0: It's really wild. It's like there's a cherub, an angel, flying around.
3: So is it like the NFL when they do the kind of 360 where the player's jumping up to catch the ball and then it circles around them?
0: Yeah.
3: Okay.
0: But this foul, it's like a completely, it's mind-blowing. It still looks not quite AI or virtual reality.
2: Looks like a little off.
0: It's just a little bit, but it's pretty neat. And I hadn't seen that before, but that's what it is. There's so many cameras. They're just stitching it together from different angles. It's almost like the Matrix, except, except they don't freeze. They're just able to go all around. And how long will it be before you'll be able to get the broadcast of whatever sport and then take that technology? Let's see if it was really out of bounds. We don't need your instant replay. It's like that take your mouse and move it around type of thing. You know what I mean? You'll be able to do that yourself. I bet that's coming.
1: Well, and you would think, and I'm not sure why they don't do it already, especially in games where those inches are so important. Why aren't you just automatically locating the ball, the puck, whatever it is,
0: instead of just letting the lineman guess?
1: Yeah. I mean, and it's cool, but especially like for offsides, you know what? With offsides, you can electronically locate skates, sticks, and pucks.
0: Yeah,
1: there's individual markers, so you would never have a fake or a wrong offside call ever.
0: Or a poor spot. We're hoping to get a good spot.
1: Yeah.
0: How about a correct spot?
1: Yeah.
0: Where it is. Because for sure, which sports have like some sort of sensor in the ball right now? Does tennis?
1: I don't think any of them do right now. I don't know if tennis. I know tennis has that Cyclops.
0: I thought baseballs did. They have something. But combined with
2: the NFL does.
0: Okay.
2: Soccer, they're using one in the World Cup right now.

0: Basketball.
1: Okay. Because with the sensor being in the ball, and then you've got the receptors on the inbounds, out of bounds, it's indisputable, right?
2: And that's kind of, that's what you want, right? You want it, you want a game called correctly, but you also like the drama. You know, if there was no drama at all.
1: But the drama is for your mama, and it drags out the game too long. Because now it's abuse, right? Yeah. They've already figured out a way to use it strategically. We're not using it as designed. We don't care about the replay or checking it, right? We're doing it for some other reason. We need to sub in. We need to do this. We need to do that. We need to ice.
2: Well, last night, so the White Sox win last night. They beat Cleveland on a walk-off. It was a walk-off single with runners in scoring position. So two runners came in. Well, the second runner there was a play at the plate on him, but he was clearly in before the ball got there and the tag was made. But the catcher, first thing he does is he calls for a replay. So you can't even enjoy you can't even enjoy your walk-off hit that won the game because everybody's standing around. We're all waiting. Nobody's cheering because we're all waiting there with our, you know, heads in our hands.
1: It's the equivalent of the guilty on the murder count verdict coming back. Would you like to poll the jurors? They just said it was unanimous. Why are you polling the jurors?
2: Drives me crazy.
1: This is your verdict, so say you all. Okay. Defense attorneys, would you like to poll the jury? You know what? No. We know he killed him, but you go through it and it's just, damn it. Have you ever seen where they go, yes, juror number 15.
3: Yes.
1: Mm-hmm. Juror number 7. Not really. I have never seen that.
2: I suppose.
1: It's like as rare as somebody going to a wedding.
3: All right. If anybody in attendance here sees cause for why these two should not be joined together in holy matrimony, speak now or forever hold your peace.
1: All right. You in the back.
3: Whoa, a lot of hands.
1: That doesn't happen. Right? So why do that? It's a walk-off. You lost.
2: Yeah.
1: So it's just, I guess we got it. We might as well use it. No, man. And I think that it's whining. It's poor sportsmanship. You know there's nothing there. But just in case, you're hoping that he sees something and it's a screw-up.
2: Well, and in the case of the IFL, if you go to a Steam Wheelers game against Green Bay, that's where it's on display at its worst.
1: Those guys?
2: Green Bay are just, all they do is chirp at the refs all night long. And then what they do, and this should not be allowed, but they haven't perfected it yet. They allow coaches to throw a challenge on an uncalled penalty.
1: Which is ridiculous.
2: So every time the Steam Wheelers make a play of any certain yardage or score, the Green Bay coaches, they're throwing red flags all over the place. Oh, yes, I believe not all of the players were in their three-point stance at the snap of the ball. And you're like, well, it's, you know, and almost every single play in any sport is going to have some measure of competitive, I don't know, advantage gaining. So that just evens itself out over the course of the game.
1: You would think.
2: But, man, they do it nonstop. It's so frustrating. But luckily it's not them. It's Orlando. Mm-hmm. So that should be a good game.
1: But back to what Dwyer said, a very rare Sunday game.
2: I'm telling you, it's very rare. Did you find that out yet?
1: Megan, is it very rare?
4: I'll get back to you in 10 minutes.
1: Is it medium rare? Is it? All right, we're looking into it. 724. Hang on, we'll be back.
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0: Iron Maiden, 7:32. Good morning. It's Dwyer and Michaels. It's happened once again. A close call in the air where there was some confusion as to which runway you are supposed to use. This time at Logan International, which is in Boston. So the important flight is this one. It would be American Airlines 3161. Now listen, Dwyer, you're not a pilot. Listen to what is said at the beginning here, okay?
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3: He's ready for takeoff.
0: He's cleared for takeoff. Go ahead. Now, inbound is Delta 2351. Delta 2351 is coming in for a landing. I don't have that audio before this, but it was a while ago. So let's listen from the beginning and listen to what happens.
1: American 3161, runway 27, clear for takeoff.
2: Clear for takeoff, runway 27, American 3161.
1: Good speed, 82, whatever, Tango, give me good speed. Traffic on a mile quarter final behind you.
2: Delta Tango, we'll keep it up, good speed.
0: Traffic on a more mile final.
2: Delta 2331 going around because of America.
1: American 3161, where are you going?
2: You cleared it for takeoff, 3161.
1: Still 2351, turn right, heading 360, maintain 3000.
0: So, did you understand what was happening? Okay, so you've got American 3161. He just said you're clear for takeoff. That means go ahead, the runway is yours. Delta 2351, you couldn't hear it, but he said traffic is on a mile final, which is they're a mile out from the, that's not very far.
3: Mm-mm.
0: That runway belongs to 2351. Runway 27. So he cleared that one to land and cleared the other one to take off and got confused. So that could have been disastrous in that moment.
2: Delta 2331 going around because of America.
0: That guy is not in the wrong at all. He's flustered. He Delta 2351, we're going around because of America.
3: He's the one in the air.
0: Yes.
3: Okay.
0: He all of a sudden he's lined up and he sees that there's a plane pulling out in front of him. And then the air traffic controller.
1: American 3161, where are you going?
0: American 3161, where are you going? What are you doing? Now remember, American 3161.
1: American 3161, runway 27, clear for takeoff.
2: Clear for takeoff, runway 27, American 3161.
0: That was his instructions, and he's busting that guy.
1: American 3161, where are you going?
2: You cleared it for takeoff, 3161.
0: He doesn't know. He's listening for him. It's their job to tell him. You always look, but sometimes you can't look behind you because of the, you know, that's a big thing that you turn and aim. That leads me to this. America's most stressful airports. Now, that kind of thing, what you just heard, does not, it's pretty rare. If it happens, it makes the news. And you'll see this on the news probably tonight, if it wasn't already. They do probably over 1,000 flights every day. So how many is that? 12, let's say it's 1,200 because 600.

0: 600 departures, 600 landings. How many is that an hour? So it's a very busy airport, and I don't know what time of the day or night this happened, but it shouldn't be. But you can hear how quickly he's jumping around back and forth.
1: Well, they use the same runway for takeoffs and landings.
0: Yeah.
1: They just alternate or typically won't clear one while the other one is landing.
0: Right, because you have to use whichever way the wind blows, you have to, that's the what determines which runway you use, because you fly into the wind. You can't fly with the wind behind you because you'll fly forever. The wind creates more lift for you.
2: It's about 50 an hour.
0: 50 an hour. And that includes in the middle of the night, so it's probably even more than that. So it's every minute there's one coming in. During the peak congestion times, it's every few seconds there's one landing. So the most stressful airports, this isn't for air traffic control, this is for travelers. The most stressful airports, they analyze the 20 busiest across the U.S. The 20 busiest, and they rank them based on how stressful they are. The most stressful, O'Hare, LaGuardia, JFK, Denver. In a bunch of analysis of data points, those five tied for first.
1: tied for first.
0: A five-way tie for first.
3: Well, I could see some of those because their layouts are confusing too.
0: Yeah.
3: Like O'Hare, you've got so many different fingers that extend out. Am I on this side or that side?
0: I can remember when I was going for the first time on a flight by myself, and my mother was just absolutely freaked out. I mean, with no adults, it's just me as an adult. I got to drive into Chicago, or as we called it, the city, and navigate, you know, through the parking, then to check in, then to your gate. It's just a massive thing. And you're right. Picture yourself sending your kid, your college age kid or high school age kid, to one of these airports all by themselves. It's enough to give you a fit, you know, of paranoia. The least stressful. So here's where you should send your kids. Fly out of Minneapolis. Minneapolis is one of the least stressful, even though it's among the busiest.
1: That's a nice little airport.
0: Phoenix. San Francisco. Harry Reid International. That's in Las Vegas. And then Charlotte Douglas in North Carolina. Would you like to know which are the most beautiful airports? That would be Pittsburgh and San Diego. San Diego's terminal is rated number one. Most beautiful.
1: Well, it's not surprising that the ones that have the most traffic are typically the most stressful.
0: Mm-hmm.
1: Because when you're trying to move around that many people, you're just not going to be able to move them all effectively. You know, like if you go to O'Hare, it doesn't even look the same as the last time you were there. And that's true of anybody flying ever. That airport is constantly being redone. They're adding all kinds of stuff to it. They'll add an entire, you know, hallway to a hallway that already exists.
0: Yeah.
1: And it loops around. I couldn't imagine trying to figure out just the layout of the planes that are parked, let alone the ones that are moving on the ground, the ones that are getting ready to leave the ground, the ones that are coming into the ground. And that's just the employees. The passengers, you have to be experiencing some of that stress. That's why I go to, you know, the bar at the airport. I'm a much better passenger when I've had, you know, two or three cocktails.
0: What they really ought to do, take the whole airport equation out of it. What number of people collected in the same space is it that when it hits that number, you better expect your stress level to spike? You know, when you're at a concert, when you're at

0: a sporting event, mm-hmm. when you're at an airport. I think it's when you're in a gathering of five people or more.
1: Yeah, I agree.
0: I mean, right?
1: I don't like to go to dinner with more than five people. Because you can't split the appetizer equally, and then all hell breaks loose.
0: I think the number is five. If there are four cars ahead of you at the drive-thru, I don't care if it's the bank, if it's a fast food joint, if it's the pharmacy, your stress level goes up. Your reaction is, oh. And the second that you make that exhaust sound, oh, that's when you're releasing stress, right, in that moment. Then you got to decide, okay, is it going to be quicker to go in or wait in this line?
1: Mm-hmm.
0: You wait in the line. You see somebody that does the same thing and goes, ugh, and they go in. They come out with their prescription and beat you out. Now you're really amped up. Yeah,
1: then you go, ugh.
0: Sign for what?
2: Sir, for payment.
1: I just have to resign myself to know that whichever choice I make is going to be the wrong one. And I try not to think about it because you made the choice. So whatever happens from here on out, you don't control. So
0: I went to the pharmacy last week, and I always take note of the color of car that's last in line.
1: Mm-hmm.
0: It's like a little slot machine game that
1: right,
0: I play.
1: Right.
0: And I book it in, man. I'm running. Get up there. Oh, two people ahead of me.
1: Yep.
0: And one working the counter. Come on.
1: And one guy's got 14 different cards spread out on the counter getting ready to pay.
0: Yep.
1: But he doesn't know how much to pay or through which particular plan. You're like, oh, this is so bad.
0: Do you have any questions for the pharmacist? Of course he does. Yeah. Here we go.
1: Are you like, I don't need my heart medication that bad.
0: Dude, you're 90. About a week, a month, maybe a year. That's the answer to the question. Let's go. I'm racing the blue pickup truck out there. So I did. I get my stuff, and he was still two cars back.
1: Yeah,
0: two cars ahead of him.
1: Yeah,
0: that's a win, man. And then I went, and not
1: right. But then you pull out. Now you're at a light.
0: When you catch yourself having that reaction, be aware, you're already in the red. The stress meter, right. The tank is pretty well full.
1: That's the steam coming through the top of the teapot. Right?
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4: 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Also tomorrow, Journey is at the Vibrant Arena. 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
4: 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If you'd like to go, we got tickets for caller 10 right now. 888-896-3675. 888-TWO-DORKS. You go to see these guys.

0: Title track, Raised on Radio, there's Journey. Dwyer and Michael show, congratulations. Shane Bruckman picks up tickets to go see them tomorrow night at the Vibrant. We'll have more tickets to give away, so keep on listening for that. My friend Mike pointed this out. Hey, you guys, Aspen Airport in Aspen, Colorado, takeoff and landings are done in opposite directions at the same time. The runway is very sloped. Takeoff is downhill. Landing is uphill. And I went and I didn't know that. I went and looked it up. That sounds crazy. But yeah, you have to have a special endorsement from the FAA in order to land there.
1: Where, like, you won't run into someone?
0: It's just another, you have to have training to do it. Just like if you have fixed landing gear or retractable gear, that's an endorsement or a write-off. It's an upgrade on your license. You have to prove that you know what you're doing. Undergo a special training and have a special FAA certification to land at that airport. I got an air traffic controller that I know you don't want working there if it's a controlled airfield, which I'm assuming it is. All right, 7:54. Take a break and be back on the Dwyer Michael Show.
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0: his office. Any questions?
1: Wait.
0: I have a question.
1: Okay.
0: Why was there a bear at the Essex County Zoo without a cage in front of him between me and my children and the bear? Great question.
2: Well, me and Boo Boo were looking
0: the picnic basket. I guess.
1: And this is a different zoo than the one we were talking about yesterday.
0: Right. Where the alligator started chomping on the toddler. This is just a bear that went out for his morning walk, but apparently he did so after the zoo had opened. Somebody left the enclosure open. Boy, that can happen anytime, can't it?
1: Yeah. You know what? My kids leave the garage door open, but I don't, you know, I've got tools in there, right. Not a bear.
0: Right. There's a tool chest rolling down the driveway. That's not going to kill anyone. Well, I don't know. A black bear was spotted in the South Mountain Reservation. That's a display that they have on Monday morning when the zoo opened. By the time they were able to identify that the bear was out of his enclosure, people had already come in through the gates. And the zoo director had to ask people to please go back to their cars, at the very least, get out the front gate. Because, as you know, bears can't use a gate. Well, this bear already got out of his enclosure. I don't think you're safe just getting outside the gate. The bear's got a full day pass. It's right here. I live here.
1: So the bear was out just wandering around
0: the zoo grounds. Yes.
1: Like pushing a stroller like every other parent.
0: Right.
1: Oh, you want to go feed the pelican?
0: He's getting an icy. The bear was spotted in the zoo outside of his enclosure shortly after the zoo opened by employees. Some visitors also saw the bear while they were being escorted out. Visitors were directed to, if they were close to the front gate, to leave the confines of the zoo for safety. Otherwise, shelter in place until the all clear is given.
1: Why? Is it because of lightning?
0: No.
1: Is it because of a tornado?
0: No.
1: What's the reason?
0: Look, what?
1: We don't
0: want to get
1: into
0: that right now.
1: Oh, it's a bear warning.
0: There's
1: gotcha.
0: A bear on the loose.
1: So for the TV stations out there, is that a first alert day? Did the sirens go off? The zoo's closed due to a wandering bear.
0: Yeah.
1: If I'm waiting to get into the zoo, I'm like, hell, give me the ticket. Let's go. I'll help.
0: I want to see it.
1: Yeah.
0: The shelter, the in-place shelter at the zoo is the restaurant. Where's the bear going to go? Why is the bear out of his enclosure? He's looking for food.
1: And in addition
0: to all the ices and all the ice cream and all the hamburgers that we have here, we have some fresh human beings that you can eat as well. They're all sheltering in place.
3: Well, it's possible. Also, he doesn't like to be confined in a cage.
1: Yeah, maybe he's filling out an application.
4: Mm-hmm. I hear you guys are looking for somebody to work in the food disposal. I'm your guy. Mm-hmm. Trust me.
0: Yeah. I also know a lot about animals, if that helps.
1: I'm very friendly. I love people.
3: I could drive the train if you wanted. take the people around this park.
1: I said tickets, please.
0: How many times in the last 18 months
1: has a bear
0: been wandering around through the South Mountain Reservation at the zoo?
1: The bear was out doing some wandering around the zoo. In the last 18 months, none. Trick question. This is the first time ever.
0: You got me.
1: Okay.
0: It was just over 18 months ago in June of 2024 when a bear trapped a mother and a daughter in the park's Locust Grove section.
1: Trapped?
0: Which is at least three different sections away from where the bears are housed. Another bear sighting occurred in July of 2024.
1: Okay, so I said none. Are we over?
0: We're at two. You got the over on that.
1: Let's go back. What kind of trap did the bear use to get the mother and child? Is it the box with a peanut butter and jelly sandwich, and it's held up with a stick and a string tied to it?
0: Authorities say a bear trapped several zoo goers at the Essex County Nature Reserve. This was back in 2024.
5: I got one.
0: Leading officials to temporarily shut down a trail in the park. Police responded to the South Mountain Reservation.
1: Yeah.
0: After the bear cornered a mother and daughter in the park's Locust Grove section.

0: the couple, the mother and daughter, were unable to leave through the one entrance and exit to this particular corner of the park. The bear was standing in the doorway, growling at the mother and the daughter. Apparently, they did not pay for the additional encounter. But this is great for the kid.
1: Oh, that's an additional fee to be in that area of the zoo?
0: I guess so.
1: All right.
0: So here's mom with the daughter at the zoo. The bear is growling at them. And then suddenly, blam! The bear is shot and killed
1: in front of the... But let me just point out, this zoo is a shoot-and-release zoo.
0: Well, so they released it, but it didn't go anywhere because they killed it. They killed it. They didn't. Why not tranquilize it or something? Blam! There he goes. He's.
1: No, you can't. You got to put him down. Once they go out, once they break free, that's it.
0: The sheriff who shot the bear was heard saying, life's hard, get a helmet. Damn. A lot going on at this zoo, moms and dads. Holy cow.
1: And
0: I want to get my zoology membership out in New Jersey.
1: This is at the, what's the name of it again?
0: Turtleback Zoo. Yep.
1: It looks like it's in a strip mall, or is that, oh, okay, that's all of the, it's just the entrance to it. All right. And will they be open today?
0: They were open yesterday afternoon.
1: But how do you tell people, hey, there's a bear at the zoo?
0: Mm-hmm.
1: Awesome.
0: No, you don't understand.
1: What?
0: It's outside. Well, it's...
1: It's inside?
0: It's inside the zoo, but it's outside of its... It'll be $7.
1: Closed. You stay home. Wandering bear.
0: It's back open today. So, kids, I think it's free day, too, so head on out.
1: Have they checked the doors? I know the front gate at the admission booth, that thing's locked down tight.
0: I know you said it was free day, but does it mean the animals are roaming free?
1: Roam free day and free admission day, two different concepts. But, I mean, that... It's like, that'd be like an extreme sport. It's free day at the zoo.
0: Mm-hmm.
1: No. You got to be 21 or older and sign the release. What? I'll bring my children. Well, we've turned all the animals free, and you get to go and mingle among them and see how you do.
2: Yeah, awfully cute when it's just the penguins.
0: Yeah.
2: But when it's the wild cats and the bears.
0: Five go in, four come out.
1: And that's when the lions jump out of the tree and, ah, rah, rah, rah.
0: Woo, we win. Love free day. Love it.
1: Yeah, toothpick. Not much meat on that one. We'll be back. It's 8:06 on the Dwyer Michaels Show.
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4: In the news now, leaders in Dubuque County are discussing the future of data centers. The county recently issued a one-year moratorium on new data center development to allow for more time to consider a zoning ordinance. A number of community members are weighing in on the issue. The Board of Supervisors says it plans to hold meetings on the data center ordinance every Monday to ensure work on the issue progresses. And the Dubuque Community School District's Board of Education approved a resolution authorizing the purchase of and lease agreement for the Keystone Area Education Agency facility. The district is buying the building for $2 million, and Keystone will lease back a portion of it. The property is connected to the Dubuque School's office building. The building will be the new home of the Dubuque School's re-engagement center and online classes. I'm Elizabeth Kling. For these stories and more, be sure to watch News 7 KWWL or log on to KWWL.com.

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1: ABC News, I'm Sherry Preston. Cuts coming to America's intelligence community. Sources tell ABC that Bill Pulte, the new acting director of national intelligence, has started lots of layoffs. ABC's Karen Waugh is in Washington.
2: Pulte has promised to cut hundreds of jobs. His appointment by President Trump has faced bipartisan backlash because Pulte has no experience in intelligence. The Office of the Director of National Intelligence has not returned a request for comment, and it was not immediately clear how many jobs had been affected. But sources say the National Counterterrorism Center was expected to be hit hard by the cuts.
1: In a post this morning, President Trump says Iran has agreed to what he calls, quote, the highest level nuclear inspections long into the future. Iran's foreign minister says no visits from international inspectors have been scheduled thus far. Dangerously hot weather settling in over much of Europe, with temperatures expected in the mid-90s or higher for several days. This is ABC News.
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4: I'm KWWL Chief Meteorologist Mark Schnackenberg. Partly to mostly cloudy sky today. A couple of sprinkles possible in the afternoon. High temperatures will top out in the upper 70s, and your wind will be light out of the southwest at around 5 to 10 miles an hour. Chance for rain overnight, it'll be mainly after midnight and end early Wednesday morning, 60 degrees for the overnight low, and then sunshine expected for the day on Wednesday. That is your Storm Alert Weather 7 forecast.
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3: Hey, 10. Did you see the update on Savannah Guthrie's mother, the story?
4: Yeah. She's been dead a long time, I guess. Is that the word from the people who write the kidnapping notes?
3: Well, two of the kidnapping notes, which they believe to be authentic, all of the other ones have been hoaxes. There are a bunch of different notes out there, but two of them were legit, they think. And they make reference, like, remember when she was responding? We received your note and we are listening. We need proof of life and this and that. That was the first one mm-hmm. that they responded to. And then the other one, they said, we hear you and we understand. This is important to us that she be returned. Remember, it was very odd. This so that we can celebrate her.
4: Mm-hmm.
3: That was in response to what they say is the second ransom note, which confirmed that she had been killed, her mother.
4: Or had died because she needed that medication that she did not have, right? That was
3: No, this said that the note said allegedly that she was killed and is with nature or something along those lines. Well, Savannah Guthrie is back at work. How do you handle that? Because it's all over. You know, the news, the other outlets broke that story yesterday. So this morning she's at work. And the way they did it was they go over to the news desk and the news person does the reporting on it, and then they throw it back to her. So what do you say? Because she's part of the story, you know. You don't inject yourself into it, but you kind of have to at this point. So I thought it's fairly interesting what she said.
5: I love you guys, and I love this place, and this is unusual and unprecedented, to say the least, to be sitting here. But you know, I don't have any comment on the story, and I'm not involved in our coverage. But I can't pretend I'm not here. And so since I am, I wanted to just take the opportunity to ask people to beg people to come forward. Somebody knows something.
3: I mean, you know that, and it is unprecedented, the authorities, if you say too much, that could compromise the investigation. You know, they withhold stuff. But they tell stuff, the authorities do, and say, but don't tell anybody this. And don't get on the TV and blab, which is interesting because she said it was made aware to us that most of them appear to be hoaxes when she came back. You know, her first comments on that. Well, she didn't say which ones or what was said in the ones that they believed to be authentic, and now we know why. So what an awkward situation. You know, she's like, I can't pretend. I'm not going to comment, you know. But what, you can't take the day off.
4: No, but I think you can. I think you probably should have. But that's just me. That's how I would have done it. She knew. So they knew her mom was, because this second note came quickly.
3: Right.
4: So they knew right away.
3: No. This is the comment today.
4: Right.
3: This morning.
4: That's
3: so
4: what
3: you're
4: I
3: saying
4: mean.
3: She takes the day off?
4: Yeah, because then the news cycle blows over and then she can get back to her job. I mean.
3: Yeah, I don't know how long every time a development comes out.
4: Right. I think to me.

0: though, and I've, if this were me and my family, the development's already happened.
1: Yeah.
0: Mom's dead. So, you know,
1: if you're a commercial and come back.
0: If you're a milk truck driver, you go back to do your route, right? If you're a post office worker, you go back to do your route.
1: Yeah, but you don't do your route in front of, you know, 10 million people.
0: Yeah, I suppose.
1: All right, back to you guys. Al, Savannah, what a crazy thing at the airport, huh?
0: Yeah. Well, and if you can't do that, then I suppose you don't do that. But she already said she's not going to comment on the news.
1: Yeah.
0: And that she's going to separate herself from the news, from this incident as far as the news coverage goes. I mean, obviously there was this new, it wasn't a development, but it was a new story. So stay out of it till the story blows over. All the coverage will happen last night and then today, and you come back to work tomorrow to do your job, which is to not talk about kidnappings of anybody, pretty much.
1: Mm.
0: It's to, you know, it's that. So,
1: well, it's been going since February 1st, end of January.
0: Yeah.
1: So don't come back until...
0: No, I think she came back when she, I think when she came back and said, you know, look, this is going on. We can't avoid it. We can't hide it, but I'm not going to talk about it because I have a job to do. I think she should have stuck by that.
1: Yeah.
0: And that's me. That's not her.
1: If you're there, people are wondering, you know, if you're working that day, people are wondering what she's going to say. That's just natural because you're going, yeah, well, why don't you ask her about it?
0: But well, just because they're wondering about it doesn't mean that they have the right to know about it when you already said, I'm not going to talk about it because that's not part of my job. I mean, you either
1: No. I'm saying that she's on the set today.
0: Yeah.
1: I'm agreeing with you. She shouldn't have come in because then they're done. Well, she's there. You guys are talking to her. Ask her about it.
0: Yeah.
1: I don't know. I've never seen a story like this where it's a national story and it's directly involves the face of your network in the morning.
0: And it's I don't want to appear harsh or like unsympathetic. I think it's a tragic story. But I think if you're trained as a journalist, it's a little bit different. It's like being trained as a soldier or being trained as a police officer. You experience things differently. You have to, you know, part of being trained as a journalist is you keep yourself out of the story.
1: Has the Today Show had any of their team members part of a national story ever?
0: Right. Try not to make the news.
1: Matt Lauer.
0: Yeah. I mean, it's definitely uncharted territory. I guess you give her grace for that. All I can say is how I would do it.
2: Yeah.
0: You know, I don't think she's wrong. I just wouldn't do it that way.
1: I think when I saw that last night, I'm like, ooh, how is she going to handle it? Because she's back at work, and she's been back at work for months. They're certainly not going to make her report on it. Do they just glance over it, and she sucks it up and pretends? Or I don't know. If she's going to be there, that was probably the best way to do it. This is unusual and unprecedented, to say the least, to be sitting here. I don't have any comment on this story, and I'm not involved in our coverage. But I can't pretend I'm not here. And you know that there's more that she knows that, they're not releasing. And I wonder when they go to the break, they're like, okay, so what else did it say in the note? I mean, was it graphic or?
0: I feel like they are a little bit more
1: in the green room. Maybe they were saying that, or down the hall. Hey, hi, how's it going?
0: Yeah, I feel like their organization is more organized
1: than ours. How dare you?
0: Feel like it is a little bit.
1: You take that back. 818.

0: Motley Crue. Shout at the devil. 8:22. Good morning. It's Squire and Michaels.
1: Michaels got me into something yesterday, talking about this show that he was watching.
0: Oh, I was going to say, two times a day with the salve, and it goes away in about a week. Harlan Corbin?
1: We were talking about Harlan Corbin, and yesterday I said, I'm like, who's Harlan Corbin? I don't know anything about that guy. And Michaels is like, oh, your wife does. And I'm like, oh, okay. And then sure enough, we're looking for something to watch yesterday, and I guess her Tree's mom had suggested this thing that just came out.
0: Right. All the women are reading the Harlan Corbin books.
1: And I didn't know that he was an author. Is Harlan a guy?
0: You always got to know what the ladies are drinking and reading.
1: It's helpful. So this show called I Will Find You, which I'm sure is based on the book of the same name or a similar name. Absolutely love it. Unlike the Hallmark movies, which I hate, you know.
0: Oh, no. These are pretty dark.
1: These are dark and twisted. And I don't mean like twisted. I mean like twists and turns. If you like the show, The Lincoln Lawyer, you know, the mystery unfolds as you're watching it, but it never gives you so much to let you know how it's going to go the next time it turns.
0: Are you guys watching any of these? Any Harlan Corbin movies?
2: No, I haven't yet.
1: It's pretty cool.
3: No, never.
1: This is Goose? A mini series.
4: I'm like Dwyer. I've never even heard the name prior to.
0: Oh, my God. Well, I got it wrong, but I know it's the thing that my wife watches, and when there's a new one out, she tells me. And I think it was we were on Morgan's show on TV, and I don't know how it came up. And I said, well, that's why I watch those Harlan Sanders movies. And she's like, that's Kentucky Fried Chicken. It's Harlan Corbin. I'm like, don't talk to me like I don't know.
1: I would absolutely rather have watched
0: Harlan Sanders.
1: You make that chicken, KFC. My man. You're my hero. Don't even care.
0: But the thing is, now you're going to start going back. And I don't know why, but they're made, like some of them are made like by...
1: There's British.
0: Netflix.
1: Yeah.
0: Well, Netflix Portugal.
1: Okay.
0: And they're all subtitled and overdubbed, or, you know, the lips don't quite match up. That gets a little bit frustrating. And if it's just where you got to read along, if it's a movie that's translated,

0: and the words are on the bottom.
1: Yeah.
0: I'm out.
1: Yeah. I can't read that well.
0: It's almost like acknowledging that I should be getting hearing aids, but this is closed captioning is for deaf people.
1: We were watching it last night. We're like, okay, good. There's only 8 episodes. This is perfect, right? This is right in our wheelhouse. They're about 45 minutes an episode. We'll watch, 3 tonight. And then we'll, next time we have a chunk of time to spend, we'll finish it out. Well, heck, we were on episode 5 last night.
0: 2 a.m, I gotta go to bed.
1: I'm like, honey, I gotta get up and go to work. And I'm like, getting up and going to work, that would assume that I got some sleep. So that wasn't gonna happen. But it was really good.
0: The way they're structured is you think you can figure it out. Mm-hmm. Everybody is a potential suspect, except the person who is suffering the loss. Mm-hmm. The kid is missing, or this one's dead, or whatever. It's not that person. You can't trust the cops. You can't trust their best friend. You can't trust...
1: I can't trust anybody. No. Every single person is...
0: It leads you... there's all these red herrings, and it leads you down to... it's her. The detective, because she hated children. She said it.
1: My wife said something to me last night. She's like, you don't have to figure it out before it happens every time. You don't have to figure it out. You don't have to figure it out. And
0: just like only murders in the building.
1: Yeah. And I'm like, well, I mean, I don't have to, but I'd like to. And so I think what she meant is you don't have to verbalize that you're figuring it out, because she's trying to watch it and enjoy it too. Because something happened in one of the episodes and I turned to her and I said,
0: that's the killer.
1: I'm like, it seems like that doesn't mean anything, but they wouldn't have included it except that it means something. So you know that's going to come back later in this series. And it did.
2: I've had that happen while watching a show that I'll realize something and I'll just say, oh no. Am I shut up?
1: Right.
2: Like, because she knows that I'm about to reveal what I see. Mm-hmm.
1: And she's been doing the same thing. But what she hasn't been doing is revealing what she knows. And so as soon as you do, you're like, you're not the smartest guy in the room. You just finally caught on.
2: Right. You
3: know? I'm not allowed to talk when my fiance and I are watching shows or movies because I always figure it out.
0: Oh, like, while you're watching shows. The ring hasn't got on yet. Yeah. Just wait. That commandment extends beyond shows.
3: I don't remember what we were watching, but when the rule was put in place, I had guessed 4 twists in a row to this show that we were watching.
0: Yeah.
3: Like an episode, 2 episodes before, because there was some really vague foreshadowing that I picked up on.
0: But that's being helpful.
3: Right.
0: And then they could follow your brilliance.
3: Exactly.
0: And then it leads them to say... the most hated words any woman has to say is, you were right.
4: Ow, ow, ooh. Wow, being right is really painful.
1: It's better to
0: Stop.
1: Be wrong.
0: Put the rolling pin down. God, you were wrong. I was, ow.
1: You know, right or wrong, I think it's better to just be silent. I think that's the lesson here. Is just don't sigh and don't be like, oh my, nope. Because that's just going to get you in trouble.
0: We were looking, when we go to radio, to DJ school, my wife used to be a travel agent. I said, see if we could use points from our Visa card. Oh, no, wait, it can't be that expensive. We're plenty of time out. Just how much is it? And she's like, hang on. Okay, you're leaving Moline to Cleveland, coming back. Okay, yep, this time, okay. Working, working, working. And then when it stops working, her first reaction was, and I go, how much is it? Hang on. Just wait. I'm like, well, what you saw, what made you go? It's still, that was her reaction. And it turned into a big fight about, well, I just wanted to know what number you saw. Well, that was just the outbound part. Well, tell me that. It's going to get worse.
2: Like, United 131, where are you going?
0: Yeah, right. What? Just wait. It's getting worse.
1: Wait a minute. Do you want the airfare that gets you there or gets you there on top of a plane that's leaving?
0: Or I'll be in the other room and I hear, oh, no. What? Not talking to you. I'm like, what are you? Yeah. It's just us. Mm-hmm.
1: Well, you don't hear anything else when she says it.
0: No, so you just go back out here and lay here until you hit me with a rolling pin. That's the call to alert. That's the wake signal. Bonk.
2: Because otherwise, it's like, why wouldn't you come help me?
1: Yeah. Right.
0: Oh, no.
1: What?
0: I'm not talking to you.

0: to?
1: I'm over here.
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0: Yankees. Runaway, 8:37 on a Tuesday with Dwyer and Michaels.
1: I was having a conversation online. I guess you could call it an argument online with someone.
0: Always good to get involved in that.
1: Yeah, because, you know, there's always a clear winner. And we were talking
0: Even
1: about...
0: Even if you win, you're still an idiot.
1: We were talking about Ted Nugent.
0: Oh?
1: It was the... It was the release of Dog Eat Dog, which I contend, and I'm 100% correct, that Meatloaf sings on that song uncredited. Derek St. Holmes, who was Ted Nugent's typical vocalist, he left. He stormed out of the recording sessions for that album. And Meatloaf was brought in, whatever his name is, something Aday, right? Martin Aday, I think his name is. He was brought in, basically an unknown, saying,

0: uncredited on the album. The first release from the album was Dog Eat Dog, which Meatloaf has a vocal on the back, on the B side of that song. But if you just listen to the lyrics, or not the lyrics, if you listen to the song, it sounds nothing like Derek St. Holmes. And even though he's credited as the vocalist on that song, there's no way in that atmosphere when your singer walks out on you and says, "Screw you, man. This is bull crap. I'm out of here." There's no way they did not recut that song and then release it with Meatloaf singing it, credited to Derek St. Holmes just to piss him off.
1: Are you sure it's that one?
0: I know he sang on other ones on that record.
1: Free For All.
0: And he's credited, right?
1: He said Meatloaf sang Free For All.
0: Yep.
1: Uncredited. But I didn't know that on Dog Eat Dog as well.
0: If you listen, and here's the specific line you should listen for. You can do it when you get home today, whatever, from work. And you have your Google machine play it. Listen to whatever the line, kamikaze from the 14th floor,
1: okay,
0: or whatever it is. That is so Meatloaf. It's the most Meatloaf thing. Just the way he sings it. And I'm not saying they don't use some of Derek St. Holmes' vocal tracks throughout that album, actually, because he cut bits and pieces of it. But that song is absolutely Meatloaf, recut, uncredited, to piss off Derek St. Holmes and bring him back into the fold. I'm telling you, when you're a lead singer, all you have is your singing voice. That's it. That's all you have. And when they put your voice, when they credit you and it's not you, you get really mad.
1: Yeah, there are other people who say that, and it's like a dual lead, and Ted Nugent is helping out.
0: There's a lot of different stories, but if you just listen to it, and if you know some of the vocal techniques of Meatloaf and some of his tendencies, you hear it all through, well, not only that album, but you hear it especially on Dog Eat Dog.
1: So when he sang, when Meatloaf did the vocals, the lead vocals, there are five of them on Free For All.
0: Mm-hmm.
1: Do you know how much he got paid? Because Derek St. Holmes quit the band.
0: Right. He's like, he walked out during the recording of the record. So they were pissed.
1: F you.
0: I think they gave him, was it even $1,000?
1: It was $1,000.
0: Yeah. It was only like a day and a half's worth of work, you know, for.
1: Which for a guy his size, that's right. A lot of.
0: Well, he wasn't. I mean, people didn't really know him, you know. The whole Bat Out of Hell thing hadn't happened yet. Mm-hmm. And he was basically a bit actor and a singer just trying to, you know, do studio stuff like Jimmy Page was before Led Zeppelin. You know, it's just these guys are making a living. And if you'd listen to that record, in fact, listen to Free For All the way through, and you can tell the difference between something that Derek St. Holmes sang and how he sounds on it. I mean, they didn't ask Meatloaf to come in and sound like Derek St. Holmes. They're like, yeah, come in and cut these tunes and run with them. And I don't know. It's one of my favorite Ted's albums. Anyway, so I was going back and forth online with somebody on some music forum. And
1: well, that
0: I even ended, Billy, with we'll agree to disagree, because that's how, you know, that's how every, he's like, you're wrong. And I'm like, oh God. I'm like, well, here's my address. Come over and tell me yourself. No, I didn't, but yeah, I always end with, we'll have to agree to disagree, because then everybody's right. It's like kissing your sister, you know?
1: And there's a website, and somebody is saying, Jesus, I'm playing it right now. You're right. That site has to have it wrong. Unless all of a sudden, Ted Nugent got this really soulful sound.
0: It's just one of those.
1: It sure ain't him.
0: It's just one of those quirky, weird things that I started believing, and now I believe to be true, and I can't be logically. I didn't come to my decision logically, so I can't be argued out of it logically, and it frustrates the hell out of people.
1: Yep. Back in a moment. 8:43.
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1: No, tell me about it.
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1: Where'd that come from?
0: Where did what come from?
1: Get an all-electric vehicle that gets you. 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

0: Choir insists that is, in fact, Meatloaf doing the vocals, completely uncredited. And not Derek St. Holmes. We'll see.
1: I mean, he quit the band and then came back and then
0: tried to screw him on the royalties? Is that what the story is?
2: You know, I don't know. I don't know how it...

0: what the financial thing was. I know that Meatloaf got paid whatever to come and sing, and you know, it's more basically just that kind of pissing match ego thing.
1: Does that happen in rock and roll?
0: Yeah, a little bit. 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Voting goes through July 6th at 9 a.m.
1: The storms the other day over the weekend tore up a bunch of places, including Effingham, Illinois. Have you seen this video? Guy's name is Trevor Krecky. He's in his house as the tornado is approaching. And of course, he's gonna record it. Here's what he starts out by saying.
2: Bro, there's a tornado outside right now.
1: That's what he sounds like before the tornado hits.
0: Mm-hmm.
1: You could see and hear as he's shooting inside of the house. There's long gaps in this thing. We condensed it down. But the lights start flickering, and then the power goes out, and then it gets super loud. And then he stops the video and crawls out of the rubble to look around. And he's like completely like stunned. And days. This is what shock sounds like after your house gets ripped apart while you're inside of it. And here's where he goes outside afterwards.
2: Am I good? Jesus.
3: Oh my gosh.
1: Am I good? He's like looking at the scratches on his hands and everything is gone. He's like, is this real right now?
2: What in the world just happened? I mean, I feel all right. I got scraped up. That was insane. The whole house that I'm living in is tore up. Oh, my car's tore up. Oh, I need to get back in.
1: He's going to get back in. And remember, that's him after the tornado. And this is him before the tornado.
2: Bro, there's a tornado outside right now.
1: House completely destroyed. Him, exactly the same, before and after.
4: When he says, I need to get back inside, but there is no inside. His house is gone.
1: Shh, shh, shh, shh. Goose, don't tell him. Just, you'll ruin the surprise.
2: Oh, I need to get back in.
1: Need to get back in.
2: Bro, there's a tornado outside right now.
1: Mm-hmm. Mm-hmm. No damage to him whatsoever. None.
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7: There's a couple of Gene Simmons nuggets in there.
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7: I have not looked at his set list specifically, but, I mean, he clearly sings lead on a bunch of Kiss tunes, so I'm sure those are included.
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0: Gene handling the vocals on that one. Love It Loud. Congratulations, Carrie Padron. Going to catch the Gene Simmons Band at Riverside on Friday.
1: He's doing that show Poolside. It looks like it might be an outdoor get-together.
0: Poolside?
1: Poolside.
0: Like at the Tiki Hut?
1: Well, it's I'm looking at the way they got the the stage set up. Those are pretty pricey tickets, man. Pretty pricey tickets. You can bring a lawn chair if you like. There's also some seated seating for $124 a pop.
0: Seated seating.
1: Seated seating, if you want to sit. Gene will be there on Friday night, man. It's a solid show.
0: Right on. 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It's the big extravaganza.
1: Some people call it Crossroads Fireworks.
2: I'm just saying.
0: Oh, I didn't know the word police is here today, Megan.
2: The word police are not here.
0: The word police. They live inside of my head. Da da da da da da.
2: Just police. Police.
1: Just on the sheet. And look at on the sheet right there. See, look, you made my voice get all high.
0: I know. Like I kicked you in the nuts, which is what I, what I should do.
1: They got everything you could possibly want. And tomorrow during our little broadcast at lunchtime, 20% additional off everything in the store that is fireworks. They also have PyroScan, which is pretty cool.
0: Yeah.
1: If you're someone who's new to the firework game, but you want to get the most bang for your buck or the most flash for your buck, whatever it is that you're looking for. I didn't, that's how I learned about those, that brick of palms.
0: Yeah.
1: Cause my wife loves those. The ones that like, and then they look like glittery palm trees. They're not super loud, but they're just beautiful. And this is I think it's a 500, whatever
0: gram.
1: Yeah.
0: And the thing is, the written description is worthless until you see it.
1: Right.
0: There's no way to describe fireworks in writing.
1: No. Nope.
0: You scan it and then you see what it does and then you go, oh, yeah, I hate that.
1: or no, I love it.
0: Or I love it.
1: Or whatever, yeah, because not everybody likes the same stuff. I know in my neighborhood, they're using a lot of fireworks. They better come out here tomorrow.
0: I was laying in bed last night and I could hear it was close to my neighborhood or in my neighborhood somewhere. And I'm like, man. Sure wish Dwyer's getting the same thing.
1: They're really getting after it, man. Well, I mean,
0: we love our freedom. Yes. Love our freedom. So it's tomorrow, 11 until 1 at...
1: Say it.
0: I'm not going to.
1: Megan, how do you say it?
3: I don't want to say it either.
0: Yeah, be careful.
3: You guys make fun of me.
1: No, that's not true.
0: Because Dwyer is here, and you know what he goes by these days, don't you?
4: Perfect.
0: Yep.
4: Mr. Perfect.
1: That's just my hair. Hairball, how would you say it?
5: Crossroads Fireworks.
1: Wow, look at that. Even the dummy knows. No offense.
0: You know what? Enjoy your bread and broccoli.
5: There is an S on there. It's right on the sign.
0: There's an S right next to me. I made a mistake. I slipped up. I know that's, you know, at least I don't say the S word.
1: That was him.
5: Nobody
1: and you.
5: Here does that.
1: I did it accidentally. He does it for fun.
0: He did it out of anger. Oh, I said that wrong. Is it pronounced dud or done? He dud it out of anger. And it's actually pronounced did. You guys got me all flustered.
1: It's right across from Malibu Jack's.
0: You know what? Do we have any of those chips? I'd like for you to eat them.
5: Oh, are you talking about where the Chinook store used to be at?
0: See what he did there. It's pronounced Chinook.
1: Oh, is it? Mr. Word Police.
4: Perfect. Mr. Perfect.
0: Watch this. How do you, the stuff that they make roads out of, Dwyer, the pavement, what is that stuff called? Say it. Say it.
1: Concrete.
0: No, the other kind.
1: Bricks.
0: No, it's the black tar mixed in with gravel. What is that called? Say it.
1: Some kind of fault.
0: And what kind?
5: Mega fault?
1: It's no. Either ash or as.
0: And oh, I did not- my God. Asphalt. Asphalt.
3: It's asphalt.
0: Duh. And even she knows. She takes pictures in Wisconsin of the asphalt.
1: Do you feel good about yourself?
0: Man? I do. And I'm going to Crossroad. No. No. I'll take the asphalt with my ass for a partner tomorrow. And now look what you started. Here comes all the messages. Mm-hmm.

0: and the words that I pronounce incorrectly, this is going to be your fault. Perfect, Mr. Perfect. Isn't that right? Pictures mound.
1: Pitcher.
0: Pitcher. Mm-hmm. And when you take a photograph, it is a?
1: Pitcher.
0: No.
1: Yes.
2: They both sound the same.
1: It's a selfie.
2: Bricks. Concrete.
0: Pavement.
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3: If you're concerned about proper English and pronunciation, you shouldn't be listening to the Moron Twins.
4: Is that from you or is that
3: from Message?
4: Yeah. Yeah, that's absolutely true.
3: And we're not twins, okay?
4: No, just, I mean.
3: No, Dear Dorks, which one of you didn't know how to pronounce the name of the mustard?
4: Which mustard? French's? Easy.
3: No.
5: Are they talking about Bogies?
4: Plockman's?
3: Was it you who mispronounced?
6: I asked how to spell it.
4: You know, how about you guys not think and not harp on our faults? Let's celebrate our joys and our successes together as one.
3: Well, we would, except somebody started this by adding an S where I forgot it. I left my S at home. If this were Sesame Street, I'd be the guy. I'm looking for my S.
4: If your S wasn't stapled on, you'd forget it at home every day.
7: Perfect.
4: Not perfect. Just as God made me, imperfect.
3: Just the hair. Who pronounces or mispronounces stuff?
4: More?
3: Yeah.
4: No, you.
3: Me?
4: Yeah.
3: What about her?
4: Well, I don't count
3: now,
4: her.
3: You have to, I'm talking
4: her.
3: Everybody.
4: Look
3: if you
4: at
3: had,
4: her, though. She, it's not fair.
5: Between the two of you, it's Michael's.
3: What do you mean?
4: Thanks,
3: well,
4: like,
3: name another. I forgot to add the S on Crossroads. Sorry, kill me. Sheesh, can't even breathe. What else? Name another example. Yeah, that's what I thought.
5: What's the name of the thing that's underneath of the cars that the bad guys cut off and sell for the precious metals inside?
3: Catalytic converter. Did I say it wrong?
8: A little bit.
3: How do you say it?
8: Catalytic?
5: Yeah.
3: What did I say?
5: Catalytic.
4: Like athletic.
3: Catalytic?
4: Mm-hmm.
3: Boy, you guys are nitpicky little bitches. Okay, pass. Next one. Give me another one.
4: What about the one Fester said?
3: What?
5: Samurai sword?
3: I don't know which word it is, but I don't. How about you eat my pink sword right here?
4: Nobody wants that.
3: Samurai?
4: You just said another thing earlier this morning, too.
3: What?
4: When you're talking about taking your pants off, you...
3: Unzip?
4: You drop...
3: Your drawers?
4: No.
3: Trowel?
4: Yeah. Mm-hmm. You say trowel. And trowel is what you put mortar on bricks with.
5: Yes, drop trowel.
4: Trowel, like T-R-O-U, the beginning part of trousers.
3: When you got this much
5: you
3: in
5: drop
3: the
5: trowel.
3: Mortar in here, I need a trowel. I drop trowel.
4: These are all helpful suggestions.
3: Dear Dorks, he also says nip it in the butt. No, I don't. Quit.
4: I can't confirm that or not. I don't.
3: Okay, those are pretty minor. What else you got?
4: I think that's it. Other than that, you're perfect.
5: I'm sure I'll think of one later.
3: Do you got any?
6: I can't think of nothing.
3: No, for you. Because you do it better than me.
6: I see a lot of things wrong.
3: Like?
6: Pillow?
3: Mm-hmm. Oh, yeah. My pillow.
6: Yeah. Pillow.
3: A glass of the white stuff from a
6: milk.
3: Cup. Milk.
4: Well, I mean, that's a dialect.
3: So was mine.
4: No.
3: Samurai sword. Samurai sword.
4: Steph says, Michaels does this thing where when he doesn't know how to pronounce a word, he says it both ways to try to cover himself, like Worcestershire.
3: Worcestershire.
5: It's Worcestershire. I got that straight from a British guy.
4: From a British guy, he says.
6: We don't live in British land.
3: Yeah,
6: we're
3: man.
6: American. Right.
3: On American soil.
4: How many meters is that, Mr. Leader?
7: Perfect.
3: Yeah.
4: Anyway, we all.
3: Worcestershire. Worcestershire? I can't unlearn that now.
6: Worcestershire.
3: And it runs in the family. There's something wrong in with my mom's side of my genetics. No, seriously.
4: If you're just tuning in, Michaels is blaming his bad pronunciation on his mother, who was a teacher for many years and revered by all of her students.
3: She has mastitis.

0: Pacioli, we were going to name our son his middle name. My wife and I had decided this is what it's going to be. And all of a sudden she's like, we can't. I'm like, why? What's wrong with Matthew Benjamin? It's pretty cool. We don't have any Matts in it. It'll avoid confusion. We can't. I'm sorry. Well, what? Tell me. Your mother can't say Benjamin. So I had to call my mom and make her say it. And I'm like, I don't remember how I did it, but I had to call her. And she was like, I can't. Because it's her mother-in-law, right? This is like 20 years ago. My wife is like, call your mother and just, I don't know, but you got to get her to say it and you'll agree with me. You haven't noticed? I'm like, no. And so she said, oh, Matthew Benjamin. She puts an R in it.
1: Just had a caller ask.
0: I'm not taking anymore.
1: No, this one isn't for you.
0: Okay.
1: For Megan to name the band that sings the song Slow Ride.
2: First, I got to know who sings that.
0: Can you spell it out?
2: Not Foget.
0: Foget? They're gay people, and we don't use Foget anymore. I don't think we should be playing their music either.
2: I didn't know it was two words.
0: Foghat?
2: Yeah, I thought it was.
3: Mr. Perfect!
1: She said it loud and proud on her Sunday show.
2: No, I didn't. You guys made that up.
4: Well, we'll never know now, but let's just assume you did.
0: One of us pronounces the W in sword. Sword?
4: Sword? No. You know, don't make stuff up.
0: Wash your sister's sauce. That's what No. All right, hon, get up in there. It's your birthday. I'm going to wash you good. I'm going to wash your sister's sauce. But yeah, we scrapped it completely. My son's just, middle name.
4: Yeah, just forget it.
0: So it's not Matthew Benjamin.
4: How's Scott? Can she handle Scott?
0: No, we went Zachary Michael. What? There's no William or not? I'm like, no. It's decided. Okay, I think it's great. And then my dad was like, I thought you guys are going to name him Josh something. Like, what?
4: Josh Groban was already taken.
0: No,
4: so,
0: Josh, where did you get that? Your mother, I don't know.
4: And you know, he just didn't hear, and he's like, what are the odds? I'll just throw a name out there.
0: He does this all the time. Our friend John, who listens to our show, he's always says, tell your mother and father that I said hello. I said, oh, I will. It's their anniversary. I said, I can. All right, great. And I said, I'm going to tell you exactly how the conversation is going to go. Do you remember my friend John, who set you guys up with that behind-the-scenes tour of Cheers? Well, he said to tell you hello and happy anniversary. And I wrote this out. I'm like, this is going to be my mom's reaction. Oh, how sweet of him. How's he doing? Here's my dad's reaction. John who? We don't know any Johns. You mean Ron? Yeah, from Ron's Hardware. Ron, did you know he has cancer? I'm like, what? Wait. Off to the races. Ignorance is bliss.
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0: Dear Dorks, Michaels always says signal instead of signal.
1: But you do that on purpose.
0: I do that on purpose.
1: That's like a funny thing you do.
0: It's from a cartoon. I think this is it.
2: Mr. Sheriff, I'll be in the next room. If any dirty outlaw shows up, give me a signal. Power of God, make a noise, and I'll bust in here. And pop them full of lead.
0: Just give me the signal. Drop a pin.
2: Now remember the signal. Any kind of noise.
1: Thanks, cartoons, for giving us our lives.
3: We had a caller say that Michaels mispronounces the structure in which you park a vehicle.
0: Parking garage?
3: I guess I don't hear it there.
1: Yeah, that's way wrong.
0: Garage?
1: No, yeah. That's way wrong. Yeah.
4: This is the garage.
3: He said, this is the garage. He said that you put a D in it.
0: A garaged?
3: Garage.
1: Garage?
0: Garage.
1: No, that's that. You know
3: what? Don't hear it.
0: When did I say that? When did I yell that? You both were yelling. Like, I don't yell.
1: That's a show they watch. It's not.
4: No, it's the speed tour. That realtor that runs around the house really fast.
0: Okay.
4: And he always says, this is the garage.
0: Okay.
4: Everybody knows it.
0: And I say it wrong. This is the garage.
4: I don't know.
0: What? No, okay, this is not pick on Michael's time. This is let's spread it around to everybody.
1: I wish I made more mistakes because then I could play more. I know.
4: I have a good one. What do you say when you hire a person to touch you?
0: Please and thank you.
1: Prostitute?
0: How much is this? We haggle?
4: For relaxation purposes.
3: You're not helping.
0: Hand job.
1: When does this ever happen? Where am I?
0: I don't do that.
1: I gotta get in here more.
0: What?
4: When you go to a spa.
0: The chiropractor.
4: No. And they rub you with their
0: hands. What's it start with?
4: An M.
0: Masturbate.
4: No.
0: Oh. A massage?
4: That's how you say it?
0: How do you say it?
4: I say massage, but I heard somebody say massage.
0: I'd like a massage.
1: You got to go around back for that, my good man.
0: Okay.
1: Cash only. And his name's Hank.
0: Which one of you says the internets?
1: See, and that's another fun thing that we both say.
0: Right.
1: That.
0: And we say inner tubes because it's on the inner tubes. That I heard a lady up north. My wife was telling her about some cooking thing. She always says, put it in the pot, into the pot, into the pot. That's her thing. Where could you send me the link for that? Where is it on the inner tubes? YouTube, internet, inner tubes. See?
4: Makes sense.
0: It's perfect. All right. What do you want to do, Dwyer? Since you're so perfect.
1: I just want to sit here and bask in my own ability to communicate that. Right. Hey, don't forget, vote on the cars. The Dwyer and Michaels Classic Car Calendar for 2027 with no mispronunciations, but a lot of written mistakes. That's more my thing.
0: Yeah. Speaking of which, we handed out 5,000 calendars one year where every single month began on Sunday the 1st.
1: Mm-hmm.
0: 5,000.
1: The way it should be, I think, if we all look.
0: And which one had, what was it? There were 32 days in one of the months. And
1: February was a tough one. February we had wrong. But the good news is, even though we ended February on the wrong day because we added an extra day, like to the 30th, we started the next month on the correct day as if we had only added the 29th. Whatever leap year that was. So that was nice. It was a mistake, but it was exclusive only. It wasn't a mistake that led to a falling dominoes of mistakes like we've done in other calendars. It's going to be fun. This is going to be a good one. We...

0: we had our little meeting, and we have a theme all picked out.
1: What's the theme? What's the theme?
0: I'm not going to say.
1: Give me a hint.
0: Megan has the models picked out.
1: Massage.
0: The theme is not a massage. Hairball will not be at the photo shoot, he told me, because he has other plans.
2: Potential.
0: I said, hey, we're thinking about doing the photo shoot in August. And he says, now keep in mind, August is a pretty big target.
1: I know. It's got 32 days in it.
0: Shut up. And he says, oh, yeah, I think I'm doing my out-of-town bachelor party. And I'm like, I didn't even tell you when. What if it was a Wednesday?
2: Well, they said it's a Saturday. We always do it on a Saturday.
0: You know, this cat has learned way too much from us about avoiding work. I'm telling you. Yeah,
1: from
0: man.
1: From us.
0: I'd like to help you out, but man, that's my bachelor party month. Who does that sound like?
1: You.
0: No, you.
1: It's my birthday month.
0: So anyway, the Bend Expo is going to help us out again this year, and so we're going to have another. It's going to be another cool. Last year's was really a great opportunity for all these car guys and the photographers and the models and to all kind of hang out for a day. And I felt like that was a way better atmosphere. I didn't go, but I felt like that was a better atmosphere for everybody than in when we go to all these different places and shoot the calendar, because it's kind of isolated then. It's kind of weird. I don't know, it can be weird, but it's not. So, yeah, so we're ready to go. All we need is the cars. We need you to tell us which ones to pick.
1: What are the models going to be wearing? What are the models going to be wearing?
3: Not much.
1: Yes.
3: Bow wow.
1: What's that?
0: Bow wow. It's like what you get when you go around the back of the massage place.
3: It's like Murph's, but more appropriate.
1: I don't have to do that. I got a lady to take care of that for me. I don't know what you're talking about. Any of them ask about me?
3: No. What? They don't.
1: Yes, they did. Just let them know my spaces are filling up quickly. I got a Thursday afternoon opening. For any ladies that need to be serviced. Boy, Father's Day was a nightmare. You know how many kids I have?
0: But don't you get cards and presents?
1: Well, I'm asking you, do you know how many? Because I sure as hell
0: don't.
1: It's a lot.
0: No.
1: It's a nightmare.
0: There's a line of UPS trucks in front of his house.

0: Scandal Box. It's for you. F you.
1: Yeah, I forget that there's the radio version of that song that is less, got less teeth to it. That's a great record, though. That Candlebox record, that came out right around the same time as 10 by Pearl Jam. And that was, those were two cassettes, man, I had in my Jeep. We would drive around, cruising, cranking those. And then I listen to people's music now. They pull up next to me. And I'm like, man, why do I got to hear that music? And I guess it's all just coming back to me because I made everybody listen to Candlebox when I was...
0: It's your fault.
1: I know it is. Mm-hmm. So I'm going out today to do fireworks. Might as well continue my streak.
0: Well, guess what? This is into us. I'll tell you right now, the way you take a shower, you're doing it wrong. Wrong. How you are washing your person.
1: Mm-hmm.
0: The majority of you are doing it wrong. There's two things that you're using in the shower. And if you're using those two things, shame on you.
1: Hmm.
0: Shame on you. I'll tell you what those two things are. Do you know what they are?
2: I have a good guess on one of them.
1: Is one of them, I grab a porcupine by the tail and I use them to scrub my back.
2: That would be a poor choice.
1: Okay.
2: I say it's on the list.
1: All right.
0: Were you going to say soap?
2: No.
0: Conditioner?
2: No.
0: Shampoo?
2: No.
0: You don't use any of those things?
2: Oh, I do, but I don't think it's the things that you shouldn't use.
0: Okay. Megan thinks she knows one. There's two things that you're using and just stop. We'll tell you next.
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3: Wrong. You're doing it wrong. You people and your shower habits. Leading dermatologists say you're doing it wrong when you're using these things in the shower. Megan says she knows one of them.
4: Oh, you want me to say it now?
3: No, God. Please, I'm only accepting guesses by postcard or later at my house. Yeah, but in the interest of time, go ahead.
4: My guess is a loofah.
3: There's one.
4: Yes.
5: Oh, okay.
3: Why?
4: It holds so much bacteria.
5: All right.
4: But like then again, so does your entire shower, so.
5: Yeah, that's why I just stopped showering. I'm like,
3: can't get enough of that filth off of you.
5: What did Hairball say about Ben Franklin last week? He said he takes air baths.
6: Yeah, he takes an air bath.
5: Yeah, that's my
6: cranks
5: thing.
6: The windows open on his house and lets the breeze come through, wash away all the stink.
5: Yeah. Oh, yeah. Plus the neighbors get a show.
3: Ben Franklin was apparently, this is one of the, you call this a, was it a fun fact?
5: Yes.
3: Or an unfun fact? Ben Franklin would disrobe and go over to the window and lift it up and take an air bath.
5: Mm-hmm.
3: Ah, hold up his hands and the neighbors will go, Dr. Lauren Taglia, or Taglia.
5: Mm-hmm. That's another word Michaels can't pronounce.
3: Dr. Lauren says, myself, like most dermatologists, favor washing with the hand over a washcloth or a loofah.
5: Mm-hmm.
3: What is she, Amish? Amish?
5: Wash with the hand.
3: She favors washing of the hand with favors washing the cloth of the hand.
7: This gun of the hand.
3: This wash of the hand.
5: Mm-hmm.
3: It's an across the board recommendation. And she went to Northwestern. Oh, fancy. Dr. Lauren Taglia, or Taglia.
5: Yes.
3: You're doing it wrong.
5: Mm-hmm.
3: Dr. Katie Lynham, she agrees. Clean yourself with the hand. Hands over other methods is the best.
5: Mm-hmm.
3: One isn't totally right or totally wrong, but if you're using a loofah, wrong, because exactly like Megan said,
4: bacteria.
3: It's less likely to transfer bacteria if you use your hand. Well, where's your hand been before you could jump in the shower?
5: Well, you're in the shower, so hopefully your hand is clean.
3: You don't know.
5: Maybe you clean your hand on, if you're hairball, don't you? You have a loofah, you have a permanent loofah on your chin. Look at that bacteria-soaked thing.
6: Well, and I got so much chest hair that just kind of holds all the soap, so I just kind of lather it up there.
5: Yeah.
6: And then, you know, if I run out of soap on my hands, just come back up, grab that, move on.
3: How often are you supposed to change washcloths?
6: Every day.
4: Every shower.
3: Really?
4: Yeah, and you can't use the same washcloth on your face that you use on your butt. Unless you start with your face.
3: Oh, when we were first married, I found that out the hard way.
4: Yeah, that's crazy.
3: You can't use the loofah in the crack zone either. She threw the damn thing away.
4: Mm-hmm.
3: She's like, bacteria? What's this? I'm like, hey.

0: For people with eczema, sensitive skin, mature skin, and infants. So everybody.
1: Well, what are they showering for? Infant can't even reach the handles.
0: A washcloth can be a good option, but not for everyday use. She says it's a good option if you're dealing with really stuck on dirt and grime. Who are these people?
1: Well, maybe people who work for a living, not like us. Like, we're not a lot of grime.
0: How do you know? You think we don't have any stuck on dirt and grime?
1: Not a lot here.
0: We work in a mausoleum. Mild exfoliation is a benefit of using washcloths. That gets rid of dead skin. But if you notice your skin feels rough or bumpy, Megan, it could be because of the washcloth.
1: Try that porcupine idea.
2: What does it say about dry skin? That's my problem.
1: It's not dry because you're in the shower.
0: Use products such as glycolic, lactic, or salicylic acid. Salicylic acid. Just get it from the hardware store. It'll exfoliate for you. Chemical exfoliants should be used only once or twice a week. Did you know that? Fancy body scrubs, avoid. She says, I don't recommend using them.
1: I don't really get a choice as to what I use in the shower.
0: It's just whatever's there.
1: It's whatever the kids don't want. Uh-huh. Like, they bought something thinking, oh, this is going to be great. Or even my wife, oh, I bought this online. It's going to be great. And then it turns out to not be great. So what's not great or good or usable for her or for the children, that's mine. It's like just above dog.
0: The body scrubs, she says anything that has what they is described as beads or any type of grit.
2: Oh, yeah, the salt scrub type of stuff.
0: Awful. It disrupts the skin barrier. How could you?
2: Yeah.
0: Yeah.
3: Isn't the barrier what you're trying to get rid of?
0: You, young man, are going to stay after because Dr. Tagliia would like to speak with you.
1: Well, she heard you describing your fuzzy chest. And she's like, I got to have me some of that.
0: This yak needs to get in here right away. I remember, like, for whatever reason, when I was a kid, there was a bar of lava soap, you know, sandpaper soap in the shower.
1: Yeah.
0: Why?
1: Because your dad probably worked for a living and he got dirty.
0: Please.
1: Yes.
0: He didn't have to do algebra.
1: Well, but how dirty do you get doing algebra?
0: You don't know.
1: It's true. I'm erasing with my hand because we don't have erasers. I don't.
0: If you're using a washcloth, now this is important. I know you're getting ready to tune out because the show's getting boring. If you're using a washcloth. Megan says only once per use and then you gotta.
2: Yeet it.
0: Not, you throw it away?
2: No, yeet it into the washer.
0: Okay. That's not what the doctor says. You got to yeet that bitch. if you don't use it every day, you need to store it properly. It needs to be hung to dry, not just balled up at the corner of the shower.
1: Mm-hmm. Yeet.
0: No? Yeet is when you put it in the laundry. No, in the laundry basket.
1: Dear dorks, this is from a friend of ours who listens in beautiful Mississippi. Being the size of a baby elephant, like I am, I can't reach everything on my fat ass body.
0: Okay.
1: It's better if they just load me up into the back of a pickup truck and take me to the local car wash.
0: The good doctor says, tell that fella.
1: Use the scrubber.
0: She recommends telling men who are of size.
1: Baby elephant, he says.
0: If you are a man of size. Baby elephant or larger. Mm-hmm. She says you need to go to the YMCA, grab one of those reach poles, take it home with you. Then you go to any local car wash and take that scrubber brush, put in your 50 cents, and get going. Get after it.
1: We were going out to dinner one night. I stopped and washed the car first, and I'm using the scrubber wand. You

0: thing. Yeah. It's got the soap that foams out of it. And it's all pink.
1: Yeah.
0: And so I'm scrubbing the car, whatever. I'm getting it all over myself. And so I'm covered with it. I get home and I'm dyed pink. That's like the stuff did not rinse out. But
1: we use that for profiling, Dwyer.
0: But I smelled really good.
1: Yeah.
0: And so I just said to my wife, I think I'm good. I mean, I smell sort of like, do you remember back in the day when you were a kid, there was a dishwashing liquid before all the grease cutters came into town?
1: Yeah.
0: There was a dishwashing liquid called Pink Lady. And it was...
1: Yeah, ladies would dip their hands in it.
0: No, that was the Palmolive. This is pink. It was pink, and the label was black, I think, and it said Pink Lady, and it was just, that was the dishwashing liquid.
1: Okay.
0: It was good for dishwashing. We took baths in it. We washed our car with it. Anyway, that's the smell that this stuff was from the car wash. And I'm like, you know what? That's not a bad smell. I could smell way worse and probably have. And I'm like, this is not bad. So there was no need for me to have to re-shower. I was already smelling good.
1: And people at the restaurant are going, that guy smells like spot free over there.
0: Ooh. They walk in there like, I can tell the dishes are clean in here.
1: Cherry bitch.
0: Cherry bitch was not the scent.
1: How do you know? You ever worked in the car wash business?
0: It was like baby powder or something. I don't know what the scent was, but it was cherry bitch.
1: Anyway, the car wash, they tell you in the this is the first word of the business. Car.
0: Yeah. Right.
1: Not Dwyer.
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10: The show notes brought to you by Pond Central?
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11: 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Bro, there's a tornado outside right now.
7: And then after the tornado did all the destruction, he sounded like this.
11: 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Oh, my car's tore up. Oh, I need to get back in.
7: 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Mm-hmm. He was unscathed.
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7: not
10: 3 miles
7: there.
10: Away.
7: That and more at twodorks.com. 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That's why you got to go vote. Thanks for joining us. Have a great day, and we'll talk to you again tomorrow morning.
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And so instead of a fade, we're going to have something else, something new, a new take on some Tom Petty songs from the Estate this Friday.

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I just kind of graze all day. But if you do like to snack, do you ever cancel plans to go out because you want to stay home and snack? 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

0: So we're pretty much snacking all day long, right? We live in a snacking culture, according to the experts of the web. But do you ever cancel plans to go out because you want to stay home and snack? 1 in 4 people do. No, that's kind of antisocial and weird, unless you have a ripening avocado and you got to get it at its peak. So then maybe you're canceling plans. Secret stash for snacks. 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

0: in the upper 70s, and your wind will be light out of the southwest at around 5 to 10 miles an hour. Chance for rain overnight, it'll be mainly after midnight and end early Wednesday morning, 60 degrees for the overnight low, and then sunshine expected for the day on Wednesday. That is your Storm Alert, Weather 7-4.
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Angus Young and Brian Johnson actually cheer for different soccer teams in the UK, but it's all one big England team now, right? So I'm sure they're happy about the success in the World Cup. 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

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Do you believe in a sports curse? Like, is Mick Jagger cursing his English soccer team? They play today, so they hope not. We're going to play some Rolling Stones and talk about that at 12:35.

When you heard another one by the same artist, it must be Two for Tuesday. Genius, I know. 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

0: Rolling Stones, Mick Jagger, a huge soccer fan. And he might have cursed his team between maybe 2010 and 2016 or so. Every match he attended, they would lose. In fact, he had a song called England Lost. Some of the lyrics, I went to see England, but England's lost. And everyone said we were all ripped off. It doesn't really rhyme. Well, but anyway, Mick Jagger, a big soccer fan. And England plays today. So let's hope that Mick is not there. They play Ghana later on today. Go England. We love you, Mick Jagger.
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0: Meet Tito, a true example of what hard work, dedication, and opportunity can achieve. 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

0: in the upper 70s, and your wind will be light out of the southwest at around 5 to 10 miles an hour. Chance for rain overnight, it'll be mainly after midnight and end early Wednesday morning, 60 degrees for the overnight low, and then sunshine expected for the day on Wednesday. That is your Storm Alert, Weather 7 for
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40 minutes of nonstop classic rock on a 2 for Tuesday. Something very interesting is happening outside of Chicago. An enormous fried apple pie is about to become a statue on the side of the road. And there's a purpose behind that, other than just, you know, social media photos. We'll talk about that at 1:35.

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Steven Tyler's favorite PB&J, a lot of peanut butter, a little bit of jam, and no crust.

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0: STP on a 2 for Tuesday. Maybe a flashback to your childhood, the fried apple pie at McDonald's. It's back today, I believe. I think it went away in the 90s because they went to baked apple pie. We were all getting healthier. But the fried apple pie in that little sleeve from 1984, remember? It's back today for a limited time, I think, through July 4th. And they also have a statue of a fried apple pie outside of Chicago, Joliet, Illinois, on the interstate there. So fans are going to stop and take photos with the 35-foot fried apple pie just because... we can, and we love America for many reasons. And it's very American to eat apple pie, and so that's why they're doing it. But it's back today if you want to get nostalgic and have a fried apple pie at McDonald's. Clash up next.
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should I come? 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And right now, London Calling from The Clash. 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

0: Led Zeppelin on a 2 for Tuesday. Robert Plant, another big soccer fan. Mick Jagger, Robert Plant, Elton John, Rod Stewart. Many soccer fans. And the England team plays today, so they may be watching at a sports bar somewhere. Led Zeppelin right there. And good luck to your team in the World Cup. And don't fly with ranch dressing if you're a World Cup fan in America. Discovering new things, make sure it's in a 3.4-ounce bottle or less, according to the TSA, because you can't take a jug back with you. Anyway, good luck to your team.
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Eagle 102.3, Tom Brady keeping you guys rocking as we're officially into that 3 o'clock hour. Lots coming your way today. 4 o'clock hour, we're talking all things Key City Harley-Davidson. A big ride in coming up on Saturday, plus a full day open house at the establishment right here in Dubuque. We'll have a whole lot of fun, and I'll get you details in the 4 o'clock hour with Brody, who's going to be chatting with me. This hour, we're going to talk about contests, some seize the deals, and chances to save money this Friday. We'll even talk sometime in the afternoon about what happens to your debt when you die, a family guide. Basically, I've outlined it all on our website or mobile app. I feel like recently I've had a lot of people that I know have people passing away in their lives, and so I thought it was a good issue to get out in the open, and it's good information for all families to have, whether you're in Iowa or not. Tunes this hour, Van Halen, some Heart and Green Day right now, Bruce Springsteen.

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Eagle 102, three Tom Drake, keeping you guys rocking on your two for Tuesday. Of course, another chance to win up on our website right now. Swing on over. It's coming your way very, very soon. Your chance to celebrate Independence Day with Whiskey Myers. Coming to the Q Casino Resort's brand new Backwaters Amp. 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

0: Eagle 102.3, it's Green Day and Basket Case. Another chance to save big happens this Friday at 9 a.m. And I just ate at Los Aztecas this past weekend. Phenomenal food. I had the Mexicano burrito. That thing is so big. Big as a football. Absolutely delicious. But I digress. $25 for just $12.50 this Friday at 9 a.m. Plus, they've got those soft serve margaritas everybody is screaming about. Remember, the space is designed with guest comfort in mind. Awesome drink menu, a solid lineup of tequilas and margaritas, plus awesome food. 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It's Los Aztecas. Make sure to get in Friday morning, 9 a.m. for another awesome Seize the Deal. Tune still on the way this hour. A little AC/DC double shot coming your way before 4.
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Eagle 102.3, Tom Brady keeping you guys rocking. In this hour, we'll be talking all things Key City Harley-Davidson as Brody will be chatting with me. We've got a big ride-in taking place this Saturday. Of course, the ride-in is from 11 a.m. to 3 p.m., but all day long, they've got an open house from 10 a.m. to 4 p.m. There'll be free food and beer, live music, prize giveaways, and the big thing is the additional Ride the Driftless keywords available to earn extra entries for a chance to win that 2026 Street Bob. So make sure to be listening for all that this hour. Brody coming in with Key City Harley Davidson. We'll talk to him this hour. Also, I'll be hanging out 11 until 1 on Saturday at the

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0: Eagle 102.3, Tom Brady, keeping you guys rocking. It is a two for Tuesday, but we are getting set for a whole lot of fun with the Key City write-in, specifically for Harley Davidson in Dubuque. And I'm joined by one of the guys that makes it happen, Brody Meyer. Brody, great to have you in, man.
1: Yeah, thank you. Appreciate it.
0: All right, so fill us in. This Saturday is going to be a whole lot of fun. You've got an open house all day long. We've got a write-in. I'm going to be hanging out from 11 to 1 to just kind of fill people in that day, but maybe you can fill them in now.
1: Yeah, absolutely. You know, this year we decided to do something a little bit different. In the past, this store has historically done a bike night and, you know, given away a motorcycle. We decided to change it up a little bit this year, and we're going to call them write-ins. So we actually have an all-day ordeal going on Saturday, and there's a chance for you to stop in and still win a motorcycle. So John and I have decided to give a bike away, and the only way to qualify is to show up to one of our keyword events. And this Saturday, June 27th, will be our first keyword event, and that'll be our ride-in. So come hang out. We got live music. We got free food. We got free tattoos. We got all sorts of stuff going on. And the best way to check it out is to come see us this Saturday.
0: All right. So you got to fill me in on this. I read this for the first time, and I was like, okay, that's really cool. On-site tattooing.
1: Yeah. So we're going to try something a little different. And actually, John and I both have been blessed to be tattooed at Harley's homecoming. So this is where the idea came from. So we have a local tattoo shop that's going to take care of really everything for us. So they're going to do a flash tattoo. So you're going to come in, sign up. There's going to be a board with a bunch of different tattoo designs that you can choose from. If I draw your name, you win a tattoo. It's that easy. So you'll be able to step right up, pick a tattoo off the board, and get it stuck to your skin.
0: Of course, we will come back with more info from Brody in just a bit. But don't worry, we've got more classic rock lined up for you right now.

One band, two songs, two for Tuesday. I know. How do we come up with this stuff? Eagle 102.3.

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0: Eagle 102.3, we continue through this 4 o'clock hour. Special guest in-house, Brody Meyer, of course, one of the owners at Key City Harley-Davidson. And we're looking for a whole lot of fun as this Saturday we've got the ride-in and open house all day long. Of course, I'll get to hang out from 11 to 1. We talked about the free tattoos, but there's a lot of other stuff going on, Brody.
1: Oh, yeah, tons of stuff. So, again, the party's going to really be all day, but the food and the music will be running from 11 to 3. We do have Chad Olson who's going to be doing live music the day of, which is great. We got Hicks Smokehouse going to be doing pulled pork, cheesy potatoes, all the good stuff. We will have those free tasty beverages for everybody.
0: Oh, yeah.
1: We got a bunch of vendors that will be there, so different opportunities to walk through and maybe get some ideas of some local culture in our backyard. And again, we live in the best riding in the whole Midwest, having the Driftless really in our backyard. If you need another reason to get on your Harley and come hang out with us, again, we're going to have an action-packed. Crow's Nest, like I mentioned before, is going to be doing the tattoos, so super excited for that. That draws a great crowd. So remember, the earlier you get there, the better chance you have of winning that free tattoo. And remember, this is a drift. This is a ride-in event that gives you that the opportunity for that Street Bob Solo. So that's going to be the bike that we're going to give away. So again, this is what we call a keyword event. So during this event, you can scan a QR code and enter up to 5 entries. And these 5 entries give you 5 chances to win that motorcycle. So we will be giving away that motorcycle local. So again, somebody, one of our customers in our local backyard, will be winning this brand new 2026 Street Bob Solo. Now, the advantage to the Solo is if you're a brand new rider or a seasoned vet, this is going to really kind of cater to everybody. Everybody needs a backup bike to run around and show their buddies and probably be able to beat your buddies. This bike will do it. If you're new to motorcycling, not quite sure, again, this is a lighter weight Harley. Allows you that easy soft tail chassis to easy to operate, maintain, and handle these beautiful corners that we have at our fingertips.
0: All right. So, Brody, I got to ask you, how do we get to this point where we are with Key City Harley-Davidson? How does Brody become the owner? How do we get you guys involved here in the tri-state area?
1: Yeah, so John and I have been motorcycle enthusiasts for a long time. We've actually worked together for 20-some years. So again, we've been together. We love everything to do with two wheels and a motor. And we've been in the industry for quite some time. We do have two other locations up and down the Mississippi.

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0: Hey, it's Tom Drake. You know, one thing I appreciate about the motorcycle community is it's always been about the people just as much as the bikes. 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

Eagle 102.3, Tom Drake rocking with you as we continue through your Two for Tuesday. Big shout out to Brody. Thanks for joining us and talking all things the Key City Harley-Davidson and the ride-ins happening all summer long on every fourth Saturday. 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That's Key City Harley-Davidson in Dubuque. Back to the tunes, same old song and dance.

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A big shout out to Lucas, to Caden, to all the guys who came in and worked with me recently here in the radio station. We look forward to hearing you guys on the air and seeing you on July 18th for your big customer appreciation day. Nothing like catered food from Hy-Vee. Speaking of which, I'm going to be hanging out at Hy-Vee this weekend too. It's a crazy busy week before I hop on vacation. For now, back into the tunes. 2 for Tuesday continues with Tom Petty.

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Eagle 102.3, Sammy Hagar on your 2 for Tuesday. Well, my big article today was titled, What Happens to Your Debt When You Die? What Iowa Families Need to Know. Now, me personally, I'm getting to a stage in my life where those that are most important to me may be leaving me behind. It's just how life is. The march of time slows for no man, as they say. Now, most people don't enjoy thinking about what happens after they pass away. However, taking time to understand how your debt is handled after death can help you protect those you care about most, the ones you will leave behind. Now, when a person dies, their debts become part of their estate. The estate is any asset the person had or had acquired at the time of their passing. This includes bank accounts, investments, vehicles, and real estate. It's unfortunately common for people to pass away without any designated beneficiaries for those accounts. In this event, a spouse or child must enter a legal process known as probate. With the help of an attorney, estate's executor gathers those assets, pays valid debts, and distributes anything remaining to property heirs. Basically, many financial obligations continue to exist after death. Credit card balances, personal loans, medical bills, mortgages, auto loans, all of them need to be addressed before any beneficiaries can receive their inheritance. And sometimes this leaves heirs with little to nothing left after the bills are settled. All the details, the links, anything you want to know about that process should be available and all sparsed out in the links or in that article on our website, our mobile app, and Facebook page. It's not a bad idea, especially since I'm turning 41 this year, to start thinking about a will, because you never know how much time you have left, right? Better to be prepared and have your kids in safe stead. Tune Stolen Away Nirvana right now, Queen, and I love this track, and these ladies, Fat Bottom Girls.

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Eagle 102.3 Nirvana, Smells Like Teen Spirit. Well, we've got another great deal going live this Friday at 9 a.m. A chance to save on lunch at the Doghouse Lounge. $25 for just $12.50. 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They're located on Asbury Road. 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

Eagle 102.3, Tom Drake rocking with you into my final hour on your 2 for Tuesday, and I cannot help but laugh out loud every time I read this headline. Iowa man pleads guilty, stolen vehicle, forklift, ATM heist, high-speed chase. This one ended up going to federal court. The guy was just pleading guilty and has now needs to be sentenced. He could get 10 years plus like six-figure fines. His name, John Fitzgerald Bennett of Gilbertville. The dude stole a truck, went and stole a forklift, took said stolen forklift and knocked over one ATM trying to steal it, couldn't get it, went to another credit union, stole that

ATM loaded with stolen forklift, said stolen ATM into the back of stolen pickup, and then took off on a high-speed chase with police following him. 100 miles per hour down the interstate, had to have stop sticks deployed. By the time he actually stopped, we're talking rims and sparks. Absolute scenes. 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The only thing that's missing from this article is a video. Man, I wish there was a video. Back to the tunes with Metallica.

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And remember, if we ever go off the air, you can usually stream us right there for free. Speaking of which, we're also your home for Dubuque Fighting Saints hockey action. More details as we roll towards a new season with those guys through the summer months. Take a few weeks off here as things are kind of getting crazy and settled for those guys. Still waiting to hear back on those Clarkey Awards, so hopefully we find out soon. For now, back to the tunes with Dire Straits.

0: Eagle 102.3, Steve Miller Band on your 2 for Tuesday. Well, our major bridge repair is currently underway for the Julian Dubuque Bridge. Those repairs include deck joint and painting of steel superstructure. In addition, work will be done to seal the bridge deck, repair railings, replace the handrail along the adjacent pedestrian walkway, all that fun stuff. Well, as is the case with road closures, plans can change on a whim. Construction is currently causing the eastbound lane to close during the day. Per KCRG, construction on the Julian Dubuque Bridge will result in weekday closures in the morning until 3 p.m. The lane will be open to traffic from 3 to 6 p.m. to facilitate rush hour traffic when most commuters are traveling home from work. Furthermore, the bridge will close again after 6 p.m. for contractors to work in the evening. Plans will obviously change due to weather conditions. Contractors are unable to work in the rain, the thunderstorms, or severe weather activity, so the eastbound lane was closed all this past weekend long. Now, you can find the latest on the Julian Dubuque Bridge closure on the Iowa DOT's 511 website. Updates are posted regularly for that particular closure, as well as others across the state. Links are available in that article on our website, our mobile app, and on our Facebook page. To install the way before I roll out a double shot of Boston lined up.
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4: Hi, this is Ann Huseman with Town Square Media of Dubuque. 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

morning at Hy-Vee, then Saturday afternoon from 11 to 1 at the Big Key City Harley-Davidson Ride-In. It's going to be a whole lot of fun, plus an open house all day long that Saturday. 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We'll have more details through the week, and of course, I'll be on location there from 11 to 1 on Saturday. Tunes still lined up as I'm rolling out the door. I'll leave you with a second one from Boston before Ultimate Classic Rock Nights.

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3: I'm KWWL Chief Meteorologist Mark Schnackenberg. Partly to mostly cloudy sky today. A couple of sprinkles possible in the afternoon. High temperatures will top out in the upper 70s, and your wind will be light out of the southwest at around 5 to 10 miles an hour. Chance for rain overnight, it'll be mainly after midnight and end early Wednesday morning. 60 degrees for the overnight low, and then sunshine expected for the day on Wednesday. That is your Storm Alert, Weather 740.
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